0: boycott the men's game at the SCG today following the Melbourne hotel scandal. The women are playing at 12:30 at the SCG. Some fans are expected to leave the stadium before the men take the field at 3:20 Sydney time. A man has died after a carjacking spree in Melbourne. Around 9 p.m. last night, the 46-year-old was seen driving on the wrong side of the road in a stolen car before jumping into another vehicle. He then drove up near the MCG where he crashed head-on with a Range Rover. The female driver of the Range Rover suffered a broken arm. The man passed away at the scene. The Albanese government is standing by its changes to negative gearing and capital gains tax, even with reports rental prices are increasing. Liberal Senator Sarah Henderson has told Sky the federal budget has been disastrous on rental affordability.
1: We know that we have a dramatic shortage of houses in this country, of course driven by mass migration in this country, Labor's reckless mismanagement of our migration program. The whole economy is going off a cliff.
0: Cruise ships are being floated to address the 10,000 room shortage for the Brisbane Games, and Meghan Markle has reportedly been dropped from the UK show The Gentlemen due to all the backlash in the UK. There were reports yesterday she would be returning to acting as the Duchess of Sussex and Prince Harry make plans to move back to England. In AFL, Taylor Walker's 6 goals have helped the Crows secure their spot in the top 6. Adelaide defeating the Giants by 56 points. Geelong have secured a spot in the top 6 as well with a win over Richmond. Adamuze says Sam Banks went to hospital for an irregular heartbeat, but he should be okay.
2: Yeah, we missed him. He's one of our emerging leaders.
0: And Australia lead Bangladesh by 101 runs on day 2 of the second test in Mackay.
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5: Cloudy today, Bendigo 16, Maryborough and Castlemaine 15 and Ballarat 13. And tomorrow, shower or two increasing in Castlemaine. Bendigo, Maryborough 16, Castlemaine 15 and Ballarat expecting 14 degrees.
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Gold Centre Victoria. Good morning, Robbo here. Welcome to the Sunday morning reheat of some of the best bits from the wake-up call during the weekend. Some great music like that from Air Supply. Good to have you with us this morning. We are going to be talking hidden history, a guy who was a very, very brave young man in Antarctica. We're going to be talking to a tourism guide who's got a gong in the latest tourism awards from Bendigo. A great initiative from the Eagle Hawk North Primary School. And of course, it is the last day of the Militaria and Collectibles show at the showgrounds, so you can still get out there for that. And coming up in a tick or two, we'll have a chat to one of the organisers of it, find out a bit more. It's Gold Central Victoria, FM 98.3 AM 1071.

0: Gold Central Victoria, FM 98.3 AM 1071. Robbo here, wake up call reheated. If you're thinking of something to do today, you might want to jump in the car very soon and head out to the showgrounds. It's the 41st Militaria and Collectibles Show out there. Been going a long time. And I spoke during the week to Kathy Mitchell, one of the organisers, and looked at the history of it.
1: Well, the club has been going for a very long time, and the mission to the club is to promote and encourage responsible preservation of collections, historical and antique artefacts for future generations.
0: Okay. Is it just militaria, or are there other things there?
1: Oh, no, there's all sorts of collections there. People collect a wide variety of things.
0: Okay, give us a taste of the sort of things that are there.
1: We'll have military uniforms, sporting goods, hunting, fishing, shooting-related items, custom-made knives, battlefield relics, antiques, modern arms, modern firearms, toy trains, soldiers, model kits, jewellery.
0: Yeah, and I see there's planes. Somebody's got still model-packed planes. I know people love that sort of stuff.
1: Yes, there will be a big display of that. And then another member, Eddie, he's going to do a UFO display.
0: Right. Gee, I wonder if they'll be real UFOs, Kathy.
1: I hope not.
0: I tell you what, it'd be a hell of a story if it was.
1: Yes, it would.
0: Yeah.
1: I'm doing a Coca-Cola display and ray gun and shishi lion display.
0: Oh, right. Okay. So what got you involved? What got you interested in this sort of thing?
1: My husband used to collect Japanese militaria and bits and pieces,
0: Okay.
1: And I've continued on.
0: The 41st Militaria and Collectible Show, it's on right now at the showgrounds. It's Gold, Central Victoria.
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0: Gold Central Victoria, FM 98.3 AM 1071, the wake-up call reheated with Robbo this morning. We talked to the police every Tuesday around 7:15, and this week it was Acting Sergeant Shannon Bender, and she was telling us about a big initiative that the police have coming up in the weeks to follow.
1: So we've got the Greater Bendigo Neighbourhood Policing Community Forum. So this is an opportunity for all local residents to come along, meet their local police, ask questions and hear about the issues affecting our community. So we'll be talking about local crime trends, crime prevention, road safety, family violence, youth-related offending and drug-related crime. But it's also a chance for the community to raise topics with us that matter to them. So this forum is going to be held on Thursday, the 27th of August, from 10 a.m. to 12 p.m. And it's going to be at the Eagle Hawk Football and Netball Club.
0: You know, it is a real fear that a lot of people have, and I would suspect particularly elderly people or those living on their own, about the crime and the fact that it seems to be, and I don't know whether as a police officer you've noticed it, but there seems to be, just from what we hear in the media, the violence surrounding these crimes as well. It's bad enough to have something pinched, but, you know, when there's assault involved as well, it just takes it to a whole new level.
1: Yeah, absolutely. So we have had a reduce in crime in the Bendigo region over the past 12 months, which is great. But this is where the community can really have a conversation with police face-to-face, and we can talk about those trends that are affecting them. So, we would need them to register. But head over to the Bendigo Police Service Area iWatch page, and you can register there for your attendance.
0: And you can catch the police update every Tuesday around 7:15 on the Wake Up Call at Gold Central Victoria.

0: Gold Centre Victoria, FM 98.3 AM 1071, the wake up call reheated. On Monday morning of last week, I had a few people drop in from Eagle Hawk North Primary School, their principal Ash, and the co-school captains Charlotte and Leo. And they were talking about the Passions and Pathway initiative and how the kids have been getting involved in that. And Ash explained it to us.
1: Yeah, so it's a program that we've started at Eagle Hawk North this year in Term 3. It focuses on teaching the students about different paths that they can take. You know, you don't necessarily have to go to uni or, finish high school. There is different ways, and you may step out of school and take a different path, but that is okay. And it's about showing the students going to different businesses in Bendigo and just kind of opening their eyes to the community.
0: Okay, so we're talking specifically this morning also about a bike track that you're looking to regenerate and get more bikes and this sort of thing. So just before I talk to the kids, like, where does that fit in? Where does the bike track sort of fit into all of this?
1: Yeah, so we had to find a passion at our school, and the bike track had been running since 2003. So we looked at it and we said, okay, what can we do to the bike track? And we said, well, let's update it. So we spoke to the students and we said, we're going to do a ride-ready bike drive that runs for 3 weeks.
0: So, Charlotte, one of the co-captains, tell us what you've been doing to be a part of this initiative to take it forward.
2: So all of the students in 5-6 have wrote letters and have created posters and went to a business to ask to hang the posters up.
0: And what's the reaction from the meet like? Has it been good?
2: Yeah. I think most posters have been hung up.
0: And Leo, what are the sort of things that you're looking to get? I mean, obviously, bikes.
3: We're also looking for, like, helmets and, like all kinds of things to do with bikes that, like, could help us fix all of the bikes that we've already got or, yeah, just help out.
0: And what does it sort of teach you as a kid? I mean, you know, what do you take out of it?
3: That, like, we've got a good community and, like, they're... like helping out.
4: 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Hey.

0: could only be Barnsley with a voice like that, right? It's Gold Central Victoria, FM 98.3 AM 1071, the wake-up call reheated. So coming up in the next hour, we're going to be talking about a very torrid trip and a brave young man from here to the Antarctic back in the day, and also we'll be talking about a guy who's got a gong in the tourism awards. He's a tourist guide here in Bendigo, and we always do well in these, and he certainly has. We'll talk to Baz coming up in the next hour.
1: Two is better than one, so

0: Two Ups at Two, we give you double the music. 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
1: Want to put some superb into your next project? 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

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The Wake Up Call reheated. Coming up in this hour, we talk about a very brave young man back in the day who went to Antarctica, and it was a fairly torrid trip, to say the least. And that's part of hidden history that is coming up. Also talking to a tour guide from Bendigo who got a silver gong in the recent tourism awards as well. Plus, more than that, so I hope you can stay with us for this hour of the Wake Up Call Reheated at Gold Central Victoria.

0: Gold Centre, Victoria, FM 98.3 AM 1071. It's the wake-up call reheated. Well, Bendigo always seems to do well in tourism awards, and we heard during the week that a guy picked up an individual award, a silver, here for work with the Bendigo Heritage Attractions and the Deborah Gold Mines. It was Michael Baz Beasley. And I said to Baz, I guess you don't go out looking for individual accolades.
1: I don't think anybody ever goes out trying to get these sorts of things. It's lovely recognition. Lovely recognition to get. So sort of validates that maybe I'm doing the right thing. Maybe.
0: Maybe. Hey, I think there's no doubt about that, mate. So how did you get into it?
1: I think I sort of fell into it. I've sort of got a bit of an education background more than anything else. I moved up to Bendigo, 22 years ago to study outdoor education. So my dad calls that a degree in camping, but taking groups out into the bush and for a week at a time, paddle trips, ski trips, all that sort of stuff. So I've sort of always done a little bit of guiding stuff, then sort of fell into education. And then when the job popped up for a casual tour guide about seven years ago, I sort of leapt at the chance.
0: Yeah. You say that outside education, I've always said that about PE teachers at school, you know. They get to wear a tracksuit and just make kids run around the oval. No, it's a great gig.
1: When I was working in schools, they often mistook the two of us for each other. So that's not an unheard of thing there.
0: How much time and effort did it take to fully, I guess, understand the workings of the mind, the history of the mind, because you really have to be terribly armed up with all that information?
1: Yeah, look, the training process is it's pretty rigorous. It's a lot of repetition. As I said before, my wife knows more about Bendigo's mining history than I think she's ever wanted to. But she's done a lot of tours in our lounge room when I was learning all those years ago. So I was lucky that I had a bit of a history background with some of the stuff I'd studied at uni and stuff like that. So I sort of came into it with a little bit of info, and then you sort of build on it from there.
0: Michael Baz Beasley, winner of the Silver Award in the tourism there, one of the tour guides. It's Gold Central Victoria.
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0: Gold Central Victoria, FM 98.3 AM 1071. It's the wake-up call reheated. So Tuesday's about a quarter to seven, Hidden History with Charles Fay. This week we looked at a very brave young man, and he was a part of a fairly ill-fated Antarctic trip back in the early 20th century. His name was Richard W. Richards, born and grew up in Long Gully.
1: He was born in 1893 in Long Gully. He went to Bendigo High School, and from there he went to Melbourne University and studied physics. And he was working at the Ballarat School of Mines when he enlisted in Shackleton's mission to cross the Antarctic from, I suppose, the Argentinian, South American side to the New Zealand side. And basically the plan was they'd have two ships. Shackleton would come from the Argentinian side. He'd go on the Endurance. The other part of the project was for a ship, the Aurora, to come in from the New Zealand side. And their job was to go from Ross Island and lay out food depots that Shackleton and his crew could pick up as they came across Antarctica. But it all went terribly wrong. First of all, Richards came on from the New Zealand side on the Aurora, and there were six men left on Antarctica to put out the food depots. Well, things went wrong from the very start. The Aurora basically got caught in the ice, drifted away from the island, and eventually sort of made its way down to New Zealand. So Richards and his party were left on Antarctica by themselves. Now, at the other end of the trip, basically the Endurance was crushed in ice, and Shackleton had to sort of get into an open boat and go to South America and get them rescued. So basically what we've got is poor old Richard and his six companions alone on Antarctica.

0: very, I guess, brave and took on a leadership role, even though he was only, what, 22 or something like that?
1: Yeah, he basically sort of, because his comrades were sort of suffering from frostbite and scurvy, and he basically guided them back to their base.
0: He went back to the School of Mines in Ballarat and actually lived till he was, I think, 91. So he had a very long life, but gee, what a start to it. Incredible story.
1: Like they went there in 1915 and they're rescued in 1917. And in the meantime, the world had sort of broken out in a major war and they'd sort of known hardly anything about it.
0: Oh, no. Yeah, pretty fascinating times, really, eh? Charles Fay, Hidden History, every Tuesday around 6:45 on Gold Central Victoria.

0: Central Victoria. FM 98.3, AM 1071. It is the Wake Up Call Reheated. Thursday marked 40 years of Daffodil Day for the Cancer Council. And I spoke to Bridget Evans, who's doing her 70th Daffodil Day dip. And I spoke to her during the week about why she was doing this.
1: So I signed up this year in memory of my dad, Les Evans, who passed away a year ago this week from cancer. And it was really, I guess, a way of honouring him and of, I guess, helping myself to heal as well. It's been a very, very tough year. It was a big shock.
0: Now, there's lots of things that people can do to help raise funds. The Daffodil Day dip, why?
1: It's a challenge to embrace discomfort that people going through cancer and cancer treatment are going through. But it is also, I guess, something that's quite invigorating as well. So it's a thing that challenges, but at the same time, once you come out of that cold water, there's a strange sort of uplift afterwards, and I can't compare that at all to what people are going through. But when there's thousands of people dipping today, and it's that coming together, it's that
0: it's almost camaraderie, isn't it?
1: Yeah, doing something challenging and relief afterwards. It's
0: And I believe it's going to be even a little bit chillier this year for one specific reason. Tell us what you've done.
1: So when I hit my fundraising, raising 7,000, I had one of my friends shave my head. Yeah, it is a little chillier, but it's at the same time, it's so much faster to get dry now.
0: Hey, you're talking to a man who's been shaving his head for 30 years. So all of the above. You don't have to worry about fashion, money, everything. Bridget Evans, and good on her, doing great work there for the Cancer Council of Australia for Daffodil Day. Gold Central Victoria.

0: 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Well, enjoy the rest of your Sunday. I'll be back tomorrow morning, 5:30, with a new week and a new wake-up call. Hope you can join me sometime between 5:30 and 8:30 tomorrow and during the week. Have yourself a fabulous day.
1: Come on! Good music.

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1: Hi there, Alana McIntyre here with the latest. Sad news for Australia's wildlife today. The country's first case of bird flu in a mammal has been confirmed. A long-nosed fur seal has contracted the deadly H5 strain in South Australia. Federal Agriculture Minister Julie Collins says it's concerning, but it's not unexpected, especially in areas where we've seen a high infection rate in wild birds.
2: I have been advised that at this time, the detection does not appear to be associated with other sick or dead marine mammals. An infection of this individual animal is likely to have occurred due to exposure to infected wild birds or the environment that they share.
1: There's talk some AFL fans could boycott the Sydney Swans today following one of the most tumultuous weeks in the club's history. The AFLW side is playing Essendon at the SCG this afternoon, but it's understood fans are planning to leave the SCG before the men's game starts. Ticket sales are apparently down. One Nation has outlined its migration plans, revealing its raw numbers actually aren't that different to Labor or the Coalition's. MP David Farley saying the big difference is that One Nation will be focusing on skills. He says we need migrants to be productive, working in agriculture, engineering and mining. A man who stole two vehicles in Melbourne has died in a head-on crash near the MCG. And with projections showing we could be more than 10,000 rooms short for the Brisbane Games, tourism leaders are hoping cruise ships could serve as floating hotels. Crows have secured their spot in the top six with a 56-point victory over the Giants. Adelaide coach Matthew Nix says they're just so close.
3: We know how to win. That's what the game's about. And sometimes that might be ugly, but you know, there's some real polish in that.
1: The Swans are up against Essendon at the SCG in the AFLW this hour, and Bangladesh trail Australia by 122 runs with 7 wickets remaining on day 2 of the second test in Mackay.
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0: Gold Central Victoria weather for the Courthouse Hotel, Pall Mall, Bendigo.
5: A cloudy afternoon this afternoon. Bendigo top of 16, Maribyrnong, Castlemaine 15 and Ballarat 13. Tomorrow, a shower or two increasing for Castlemaine. Bendigo and Maribyrnong 16, Castlemaine 15, Ballarat 14.
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0: Gold Centre Victoria FM, 98.3 AM, 1071. Everywhere, that is Fleetwood Mac. It's Dave Burrows in for Craig Meddings this afternoon, Sunday afternoon. Let's dive into it. What do you think? Just getting back to the music. More music, less me. That's what Sundays are about. That's what every shift's about as far as I'm concerned. Third Eye Blind on the way this hour. Kate Bush coming up and Gary Wright is next Sunday afternoon. The end of the weekend slowly approaches. Make use of what's left.
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0: Olds. 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Running up that hill with Kate Bush on your Sunday afternoon from the Gold Centre Victoria Community File for Healthworks Healthcare, Kangaroo Flat, Golden Square, and Stratdale. The Bendigo Theatre Company, just a small group of retired people. They're looking for volunteers. They meet each Wednesday morning and some Saturdays from 9 through until noon at Allingham Street, Golden Square. They're looking for handy people. Pretty much making props, creating scenery, building sets, facility maintenance, all those sorts of things. You can get involved by heading on down there, getting involved with some creativity, having a coffee, and of course, having a chat as well.
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1: I'm John Fabris. Australia's first detected case of H5 bird flu in a mammal's been recorded in a dead long-nosed fur seal at Beachport, 300 k's southeast of Adelaide. Federal Minister Julie Collins shared details this morning.
2: Sadly, we also know that once the H5 bird flu is spreading in the natural environment, it is not possible to avoid significant losses.
1: Australia's on a path for extreme heat due to the building El Nino, shaping as perhaps the strongest in a century. Meteorologist David Crock noting the pattern appears to have driven some winter rain.
3: The Indian Ocean particularly at the moment is quite warm and it's providing us a lot of moisture. It's not necessarily going to continue, but temperatures have already through the winter been really warm through eastern Australia.
1: On the ABC there, and Usain Bolt's 100-metre race record's been surpassed at the World Humanoid Robot Games in Beijing. The Chinese robot sprinted the distance in 9.39 seconds, slammed into the protective barrier and was taken from the track on a stretcher.
4: The Sydney Swans taking to the field for the first time since sexual assault allegations involving members of the men's team emerged. The women are in action against Essendon at the SCG ahead of the men's clash with North Melbourne. The Female Athlete Project founder Chloe Dalton hoping fans throw their support behind the AFLW squad.
5: It's an incredible way for fans to be able to physically show their support, not just for these women as athletes, but actually for them as women.
4: They're on Nine. Essendon and Port Adelaide have resumed the final round of the AFL at Marvel. At last check, the Power up by 4 in the early exchanges. Australia's all out for 210 in reply to Bangladesh's opening knock of 64 in the second test in Mackay. Cam Green top scoring for the Aussies with 67. Bangladesh 3 for 39 in its second innings, trailing by 107. Oscar Piastri has finished 5th in F1's Dutch Sprint, and Ford teammates Brody Kostecki and Will Brown have taken out Supercars races 26 and 27 in Ipswich. That's sport. I'm Harrison Preve.
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7: A cloudy afternoon this afternoon. Bendigo top of 16, Maribor and Castlemaine 15 and Ballarat 13. Tomorrow, a shower or two increasing for Castlemaine. Bendigo and Maribor 16, Castlemaine 15, Ballarat 14.
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0: Gold Centre, Victoria FM 98.3 AM 1071. Everlasting Love, it is you too. It's Dave in for Craig this afternoon. Hope you are going along well. Oh, what a Sunday afternoon too. Now, back again tomorrow is Robbo with the wake-up call. The wake-up call with Robbo. Interesting way to start the day, I've got to say that. No, it's Robbo's. Robbo's just one of those people that just instantly like. He really is like that. Big part of the wake-up call is Gold Centre Victoria Celebration Hub. So you can get involved by heading to goldcentrevictoria.com.au, find the Celebration Hub on the win page, enter your birthday, your anniversary, special day, whatever the case is, and each week Robbo will celebrate with you or give a shout-out. But one winner takes home a $50 voucher to spend at the Queen's Arms Hotel as well. 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Robbo is back tomorrow morning. Now, we've got to get through our Sunday afternoon, don't we? Got some Extreme on the way. Going to play some Queen. A little Radio Gaga. The Animals. The Animals, the Angels. That's better. Am I ever going to see your face again? A little bit later on in the hour, if you hang around the whole lot of 2 or 3 minutes, some Toto. Good afternoon.
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0: 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It's a case of taking along pens and paper, being inspired by the professional riding industry presenters. SARPRA and Adore prizes included in the cost. And the next meeting is the 26th of this month at the Bendigo Library. It'll start at 7 p.m. Start of our community file, part of our community file, the Bendigo Riders Council. 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

0: Golds in Victoria, FM 98.3, AM 1071, Age of Reason. That is John Farnham. It's Dave in for Craig this afternoon. How are you doing? You're doing all right. Just a reminder, too, you can hear us anytime, anywhere on the free iHeart app. Download it now. 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That sounds better. One of those Sundays. Ah, my weekend and your weekend. It is rolling on. We've got some Sure on the way this hour. Starship coming up as well. And the Suite in a couple of minutes. You think about that Fox on the Run.
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0: 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Nothing's going to stop us now. That's the sounds of Starship. 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
1: I'm John Fabris, a seal from Beachport, southeast of Adelaide, becomes Australia's first H5 bird flu infection detected in a mammal. As seals and sea lions live in close proximity to birds and each other, SA's chief vet anticipates a rising toll.
2: I would guess we will get more cases. I don't know when, I don't know how many, but I would consider them to be the mammals most at risk.
1: Just days on from Hawaii's Big Island taking a beating from a hurricane, it's about to be hit by a powerful storm. Hawaii's Governor Josh Green posting on social media, large amounts of rain will fall.
3: These storms, because of El Nino, are dumping a lot of water across the Pacific and across Hawaii, and it's going to be impactful on us this fall.
1: And just a year out from declaring he couldn't move his family back to Britain because of insufficient security, Prince Harry is doing just that. PM Andy Burnham's been asked if his government will fund security for the royals.
4: This is a private matter. It's a matter for Harry and for Meghan, and we wish them well in the move that they're making.
5: Swans fans have rallied around the club's AFLW side amid the turmoil surrounding members of the men's squad. Speaking after Sydney's 66-42 victory over Essendon, captain Lucy McAvoy says seeing supporters turn up for the women means plenty.
6: It's amazing. We weren't sure obviously what we were going to be expecting this week. To see the support that we've received today is just unbelievable. Members and fans are so tight and they know that, you know, we're united as a club and we're better than what we were.
5: Audio thanks to Fox Footy. To the AFL, Essendon and Port are trading blows in the final quarter with the Power up by 4 points at Marvel Stadium. The Swans and the Roos have stepped onto the field for their clash at the SCG, while West Coast and Hawthorn wrap up the home and away season tonight at Optus Stadium. Australia is in control on day two of the second test against Bangladesh in Mackay. The Tigers 8-for-85 in their second knock a short time ago, trailing the Aussies by 61 runs. And behind the wheel, Ford has locked out the front row for race 28 of the supercars in Ipswich, with Will Brown to start from pole position. That's sport. I'm Harrison Freed.
0: 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Gold Central Victoria weather for the Courthouse Hotel, Pall Mall, Bendigo.
7: Cloudy this afternoon into this evening. Tomorrow a shower or two, increasing for Castlemaine, Bendigo and Maribor, heading for 16 tomorrow. Castlemaine 15 and Ballarat 14.
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0: Consent Victoria FM 98.3 AM 1071 alone. That's the sounds of Hard It Is Dave in for Craig Meddings this afternoon, and back tomorrow, Chris, with your feel-good work days from midday. He'll be asking for phone calls. The first person who goes through or gets through goes on the shortlist. We're talking Metro Friday. Every Friday, the winning call will win a $100 Metro from Central Vic Meats. 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That is on the way tomorrow. We've got to get through our weekend, don't we? On the way, REM, hot chocolate, some Bruce Springsteen coming up, and ABBA up next.
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Dancing in the Dark, that is Bruce Springsteen. I don't know if you've been to the website recently or not, goldcentralvictoria.com.au. I was reading this week, house prices are steady, rentals are decreasing in Bendigo. That's right, property values remain on an even keel, but things don't look so good for renters. That's according to the latest report from Cotality, detailing all the goings on in regional Victoria's housing market. The report shows the median house price in Bendigo now sits at $663,185, rose by 0.7% in the past 3 months. The city, one of the few markets to see growth in that period. Regional Australia seeing an average fall of 0.1% in its prices. Capital cities a drop of 2.5%. Tenants, though, not faring quite as well. The city's average weekly rent price listed as $541. That's a rise of 0.4% in 3 months, exactly 5% in 12 months. Now, if you want to keep updated with what's going on, goldcentralvictoria.com.au. Just hit up the website.

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1: I'm John Fabris. A dead seal in South Australia at Beachports returned the nation's first H5 bird flu positive result in a mammal. SA's chief vet envisages it spreading in seals and sea lions.
2: They live on rocky outcrops, for example, around our coastline, in really close proximity to wild birds that we've seen this infection in, so they would be coming across really high levels of virus.
1: El Nino's being credited for Hawaii's Big Island being blasted by a tropical storm tonight, only days since a hurricane inflicted $43 million of infrastructure damage. Hawaii's Governor Josh Green's liaising with federal authorities for funds.
3: It will drop 5 to 10 inches of rain, most likely, on the Big Island, which is impactful because we just had so much rain from Hurricane Lala.
1: And a father in Japan's apologised for leaving his 7-year-old son alone while hiking up Mount Fuji. The boy complained of being too tired to keep going, so the dad told him to stay put. While he kept trekking up the mountain, police blasted the man for leaving the kid for hours.
4: Australia has levelled the Test series against Bangladesh with a crushing victory in Mackay.
5: Sharifu doesn't mess around and he is held behind point. Stark taking his third catch of the innings and he has figured in 7 of the 10 dismissals in the second innings.
4: Closing stages there on 7. The Aussies winning by an innings and 51 runs after dismissing the visitors for 95 on day 2. Port has held off Essendon 105-95 in a seesawing AFL encounter at Marvel Stadium, while a crowd of more than 16,000 have rallied around Sydney's AFLW side in its 66-42 victory over Essendon at the SCG. It follows a turbulent week for the men's team, with 5 players stood down in the wake of the Melbourne hotel scandal. Speaking ahead of the Swans clash with North, coach Dean Cox is pleased by the show of support.
6: I was really pleased with, obviously, the W program, where they've gone about this week, but also the way they played today and the support that they were given. Over 16,000 is an unbelievable crowd.
4: Speaking on Fox Footy, that's sport, I'm Harrison Preve.
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8: Cloudy this afternoon into this evening. Tomorrow a shower or two, increasing for Castlemaine, Bendigo and Maribyrnong heading for 16 tomorrow. Castlemaine 15 and Ballarat 14.
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0: Gold Centre Victoria FM 98.3 AM 1071. Can you feel it? That's the Jacksons. Oh, it is Dave in for Craig this afternoon. Oh, Sunday afternoon. Look, back with you tomorrow morning. Tom Elliott is in from 8:30. Got a big history in finance. 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On the way this hour, going to play some Steve Winwood. Got some Cold Chisel coming up as well. 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

0: Gold, Central Victoria FM, 98.3 AM, 1071 Forever Now. The sounds of Cold Chisel from the community file. The Greater Bendigo Neighbourhood Policing Forum is coming up August 27, 10 a.m. to midday at the Eagle Hawk Football and Netball Club. 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Crime, trends and crime prevention. 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Young people, family violence, road policing, drugs and drug-related crime as well. The Neighbourhood Policing Forum is going to be run by a Victoria Police panel, and questions will be taken from the audience through the event. Registration is a must. All the details, head to the website goldcentralvictoria.com.au. 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
2: Now, here's a weird turn up for the books. Garlic. People worry about garlic breath. But, funnily enough, it's now been crowned as a possible cure for bad breath. And one of the brainiacs behind this said that it's better than a mouthwash. They compared a whole heap of them, and they reckon the juices derived from the garlic are really a gold standard mouthwash. So there you go. Eat the garlic. It's good for your breath. And no vampires.
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1: I'm John Fabris. More seals are expected to catch the H5 bird flu virus as a dead animal found in South Australia tests positive. It's the first time a mammal's been detected with the virus in Australia, and the state's chief vet's pretty sure it won't be the last.
2: This is the same strain we've seen in Heard Island, where we did see mass mortalities of seals down in that part of the world.
1: Australia's on a path for extreme heat due to the building El Nino, shaping as perhaps the strongest in a century. Meteorologist David Croc noting the pattern appears to have had an influence already.
3: The Indian Ocean, particularly at the moment, is quite warm and it's providing us a lot of moisture. It's not necessarily going to continue, but temperatures have already through the winter been really warm through eastern Australia.
1: On the ABC, and Usain Bolt's 100-metre race record's been surpassed at the World Humanoid Robot Games in Beijing. The Chinese robot sprinted the distance in 9.39 seconds, slammed into the protective barrier, and was taken from the track on a stretcher. More than 2,000 robots are competing.
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7: Cloudy this afternoon into this evening. Tomorrow a shower or two, increasing for Castlemaine, Bendigo and Maribor heading for 16 tomorrow. Castlemaine 15 and Ballarat 14.
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0: on Centric Victoria FM 98.3 AM 1071 for your Sunday afternoon. Simple Minds, don't you forget about me. It is Dave in for Craig this afternoon, filling in for Craig Mennings. Feels weird, Craig going on a holiday. It is good to see. Look, back to you with you tomorrow afternoon from 4, Jonesy and Amanda for the drive home. And then after that, Christian O'Connell will be in 7 tomorrow night. You can listen to both those programs live or anytime on the free iHeart app, of course. Hey, look, let's continue rolling through our Sunday afternoon. I'm here until 6, so not too long for me to go. Bon Jovi on the way, Duran Duran coming up. And Fleetwood Mac, Go Your Own Way, up next.
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2: Some of the records in the Guinness Book of Records. Just why? This New Yorker bloke has jumped off the southern tip of Manhattan to complete the famed and formidable 28.5-mile loop. Here's the kicker. He did it all in handcuffs. That got him Guinness World Records for completing the longest open water swim in handcuffs. You wouldn't think he'd have too many to beat there, would you? Unless it happened to be one of the blokes who supposedly escaped from Alcatraz in the 60s.
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11: Hi, I'm Hannah Davies. Fans rallied around the Swans AFLW side amid turmoil surrounding members of the men's squad. More than 16,000 on deck for Sydney's 66-42 win over Essendon.
12: It's amazing. We weren't sure, obviously, what we were going to be expecting this week, but to see the support that we've received today is just unbelievable.
11: 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NRLW. Titans have upset the Broncos 28-20. The Roosters dominated the Warriors 66-8. And Emily Mannix is departing the Vixens after 12 years at the Super Netball Club.
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0: 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Hungry Like the Wolf. Duran Duran, look, it is time for me to run. Always a pleasure to have your company. I'll be back with you next weekend for Saturday morning. Is Craig Bennings back next week? I probably should ask. Maybe I'll be on next Sunday as well. Look, enjoy your Sunday night. Take it easy out there. Catch you next weekend.
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1: I'm John Fabris. More seals are expected to catch the H5 bird flu virus as a dead animal found in South Australia tests positive. It's the first time a mammal's been detected with the virus in Australia, and the state's chief vet's pretty sure it won't be the last.
2: This is the same strain we've seen in Heard Island, where we did see mass mortalities of seals down in that part of the world.
1: Australia's on a path for extreme heat due to the building El Nino, shaping as perhaps the strongest in a century. Meteorologist David Crock noting the pattern appears to have had an influence already.
3: The Indian Ocean particularly at the moment is quite warm and it's providing us a lot of moisture. It's not necessarily going to continue, but temperatures have already through the winter been really warm through eastern Australia.
1: On the ABC, and Usain Bolt's 100-metre race record's been surpassed at the World Humanoid Robot Games in Beijing. The Chinese robot sprinted the distance in 9.39 seconds, slammed into the protective barrier, and was taken from the track on a stretcher. More than 2,000 robots are competing.
4: Australia's dished up redemption in Mackay, thrashing Bangladesh by an innings and 51 runs in the second test. Mitchell Starc named player of the match with 10 wickets across both innings. Well, Cam Green led the way with the bat, top scoring with 67.
5: Yeah, no, it means a lot. Obviously it's been a tough year coming into this. I think it was just nice kind of going back to basics, went back to Shield cricket and just went back to what worked there. And I think it's just keeping it simple.
4: Speaking on Seven, in the AFL, the Swans leading North Melbourne by 26 points in the third quarter at the SCG. Port Adelaide ending its season with a 105-95 win over Essendon at Marvel. Mitch Georgiadis spooning 5 goals and coming up clutch in the final term.
6: I wasn't overly confident, I'm not going to lie, based on my goal game this year, but stuck to it, and there you go, there's one reward, but it's a nice one to win, that's for sure.
4: On Fox Footy, the Bombers collecting their first wooden spoon in a decade. West Coast and Hawthorn to wrap up the home and away season this evening at Optus. That's sport, I'm Harrison Freeb.
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14: Cloudy this evening, tomorrow with shower or two, increasing Castlemaine. Bendigo and Maribyrnong 16, Castlemaine 15 and Ballarat 14. Overnight tonight, Bendigo and Ballarat both a low of 6.
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1: The Tour de France Femme. I can't believe this. They're actually checking the bras on riders to make sure that they're not padding the bra to get extra aerodynamics.
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5: Cloudy this evening, tomorrow a shower or two, increasing to Castlemaine, Bendigo and Maribyrnong 16, Castlemaine 15 and Ballarat 14. Overnight tonight, Bendigo and Ballarat both a low of 6.
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1: Well, here's a story that casts a new light on winter, and it's great for dieting and losing weight. Our bodies are storehouses for white and brown fat. And brown fat is the good fat. And researchers say a key way to promote brown fat, or browning, as they call it, is through exposure to cold temperatures. 15 minutes of shivering in a cold environment is the physiological equivalent of moderate exercise for an hour. Yeah, I think I'll just go and stand in a room with a couple of my ex-mothers-in-law. That should get the temperature down.
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1: A Brazilian psychic called the Living Nostradamus reckoned that Spain would beat Argentina 1-0 in the World Cup final. 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This means it could have been Spain, Portugal, the Netherlands, France, Morocco, Argentina, or even England. He's still had a way to go, though, because Billy the psychic cat correctly picked 22 out of 24 non-draw matches.
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9: Cloudy this evening, tomorrow a shower or two, increasing to Castlemaine. Bendigo and Maribor are 16, Castlemaine 15 and Ballarat 14. Overnight tonight, Bendigo and Ballarat both a low of 6.
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5: Cloudy this evening. Tomorrow a shower or two, increasing for Castlemaine. Bendigo and Maribor are 16, Castlemaine 15 and Ballarat 14. Overnight tonight, Bendigo and Ballarat both a low of 6.
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1: We asked Chris Bowen, the Federal Energy Minister, to come on this program so many times. He said, no, I'm too busy. When do power prices come down?
0: Tom Elliott, strong opinions.
1: We've gone back to the 1970s. We had a thing called stagflation, stagnant economic growth. It was sparked by two fuel price crises.
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1: Wool from sheep that prefer same-sex partners debuted at a New York fashion show recently. 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So the designer founded Rainbow Wool, a non-profit entirely focused on the wool of gay sheep and rescuing non-mating sheep.
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6: Cloudy this evening, tomorrow with shower or two, increasing to Castlemaine. Bendigo and Maribyrnong 16, Castlemaine 15 and Ballarat 14. Overnight tonight, Bendigo and Ballarat both a low of 6.
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0: Gold Central Victoria weather, thanks to Prestige Jayco Bendigo.
5: Cloudy this evening, tomorrow a shower or two, increasing to Castlemaine. Bendigo and Maryborough 16, Castlemaine 15 and Ballarat 14. Overnight tonight, Bendigo and Ballarat both a low of 6.
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0: Gold Central Victoria weather for the Courthouse Hotel, Pall Mall, Bendigo.
2: A shower or two increasing in Castlemaine today. Bendigo and Maribyrnong heading for 16, Castlemaine 15 and Ballarat 14. This morning, Bendigo and Ballarat both low of 6.
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1: Now, here's a weird turn up for the books. Garlic. People worry about garlic breath. But, funnily enough, it's now been crowned as a possible cure for bad breath. Now, one of the brainiacs behind this said that it's better than a mouthwash. They compared a whole heap of them, and they reckon the juices derived from the garlic are really a gold standard mouthwash. So there you go. Eat the garlic. Good for your breath and no vampires.
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6: A shower or two increasing in Castlemaine today. Bendigo and Maribyrnong heading for 16, Castlemaine 15 and Ballarat 14 this morning. Bendigo and Ballarat both a low of 6.
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1: The Tour de France FAM. I can't believe this. 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
1: That being the case, if I go to the bookie to look at the Tour de FAM, I'm going to back the ones with the big boobs.
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8: A shower or two increasing in Castlemaine today. Bendigo and Maribyrnong heading for 16, Castlemaine 15 and Ballarat 14 this morning. Bendigo and Ballarat both low of 6.
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1: A Spider-Man screening in Colombia was evacuated after one of the audience members suffered from an extreme gas attack. Halfway through the film, a filmgoer decided to let a rip. Literally hundreds of fans evacuated into the hallway. Others labelled the anonymous windbreaker as the film's real villain. I'd suggest, though, there's probably one person in the cinema who was quite proud of themselves.
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1: Some of the records in the Guinness Book of Records. Just why? This New Yorker bloke has jumped off the southern tip of Manhattan to complete the famed and formidable 28.5 mile loop. Here's the kicker. He did it all in handcuffs. That got him Guinness World Records for completing the longest open water swim in handcuffs. You wouldn't think he'd have too many to beat there, would you? Unless it happened to be one of the blokes who supposedly escaped from Alcatraz in the 60s.
0: Start your day the right way. 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
8: A shower or two increasing in Castlemaine today. Bendigo and Maribyrnong heading for 16, Castlemaine 15 and Ballarat 14 this morning. Bendigo and Ballarat both a low of 6.
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2: A shower or two increasing in Castlemaine today. Bendigo and Maribyrnong heading for 16, Castlemaine 15 and Ballarat 14 this morning. Bendigo and Ballarat both low of 6.
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0: Gold Central Victoria weather, thanks to Prestige Jayco Bendigo.
6: A shower or two increasing in Castlemaine today. Bendigo and Maribyrnong heading for 16, Castlemaine 15 and Ballarat 14 this morning. Bendigo and Ballarat both low of 6.
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5: Lake showers in Bendigo and Ballarat, increasing in Maryborough and Castlemaine. Bendigo, Maryborough 16, Castlemaine 15, Ballarat 13. Rain tomorrow, Bendigo, Maryborough 16, Castlemaine 15, Ballarat 13 degrees.
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5: Good morning. Welcome along. Brand new Monday. Monday, 24th of August, 2026. Hope you had a great weekend. Let's see what's in store for Gemini in our horoscope this morning. Well, the day requires you to adopt a sensible approach in your actions to avoid adverse outcomes. You may also be overcome by restlessness. It'll be wise to adopt a new, patient attitude in your approach. It's the Wake Up Call, Gold Central Victoria, FM 98.3 AM 1071.

0: on the wake up call, the paper round.
1: In the Bendigo Abbey, one of Bendigo's most beloved and recognised citizens will be given a state funeral after decades of dedication to the community. The state funeral service for Russell Jack AM will be held in Bendigo at the end of the month following his death on August 11, age 91. Also in the Addy, all the latest football and netball details. In the Herald Sun, thousands of Sydney Swan supporters turned out for the club's AFLW side, but some walked out before the men's first home game since the scandal engulfed the club. Even with the five gone, strong performance and a good win, though, by Sydney. Former Bomber and Sydney Swans at the club. Even with the five gone, strong performance and a good win, though, by Sydney. Former Bomber and Sydney Swans assistant Mark McVeigh will become

killed and left for dead by an alleged dangerous driver in July last year. Police allege the driver was speeding, using mobile phone. He still faces charges, including dangerous and culpable driving, causing death and failing to render assistance. But a legal loophole has allowed the driver, who's out on bail, to continue driving. Unbelievable stuff. A carjacker has died after he was thrown from a stolen Mustang in a wild crash in East Melbourne on Saturday night. 46-year-old Melton Mann was driving a white Subaru stolen erratically on the wrong side of the road in Richmond about 9 o'clock on Saturday before it ploughed into two cars, including a Ford Mustang. Police say the man then ditched the Subaru, jumped behind the wheel of the Mustang before speeding off. He then collided head-on with the Range Rover, was thrown from the Mustang and died at the scene. Let's look at the newspapers. 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

0: song there by Belinda Carlisle. Not so much summer rain, but there will be rain this week and a reasonable amount of it, I think, by the look of things. But, gee, we've had a couple of lovely sort of springish days, haven't we? I went to Lake Waroona yesterday, just went for a few laps, and I've got to say, I'm a bit of a connoisseur when it comes to fairly ordinary foods. Best hot dog ever. Yeah, it's at the van down there next to the coffee van at Lake Waroona. It's a Mexicano on a cheese and onion roll. Oh, my giddy aunt. It is to die for. I think they might get used to seeing this big, ugly mug down there most weekends to grab one. It was beautiful. Anyway, there you go. Yeah, forget the five-star restaurants. Hot dogs. That's my sort of area. This morning, coming up on the show after 6 o'clock, we'll have a look at news of the weird for you, see what happened. And coming up soon, also a chance to we'll have a crack at the mystery song. It's getting up $350. That'd be nice, wouldn't it? We'll do that after 7 o'clock.
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0: Gold Centre Victoria, FM 98.3 AM 1071 is the Wake Up Call with Robbo. Hey, later in the show, we're going to catch up to talk about the Bolabek Garden Fair. It's returning for its 12th year. Now, it's in Macedon, well worth the drive, though, only what, an hour, or half an hour or whatever. And it's one of those that it only really opens once a year, these gardens, and that is to put on this particular fair. So we'll have all the details of that if you like getting out. And of course, October, the weather should be just tickety-boo for something like this as well. So we'll be talking to Cam. We spoke to Cam as a part of the butchery thing at the Sheep and Wool Show a while back. So Cam the Man's joining us to have a chat about that after 8 o'clock this morning on the Wake Up Call.
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9: G'day, it's Tom Parry with your local news. A state funeral is being held for the late Bendigo icon Russell Jack. The state government confirmed on Friday afternoon that service will take place this coming Saturday from 11 a.m. in the Alumbra Theatre, which can seat up to 960 people. In lieu of flowers, Mr. Jack's family have requested that donations be made to the Golden Dragon Museum in his honour. Communities along the Loddon River could be in for more flooding this week, with the Bureau predicting heavy falls in the catchment across tonight and tomorrow. This comes after the river height rose above the moderate flood level twice in the past fortnight due to intense rain events. Bendigo's Hargraves Mall has once again seen traffic flowing through after a new one-way low-speed road opened up over the weekend. It allows cars to enter via Mitchell Street and head east as part of a 12-month trial in hopes of reinvigorating the shopping strip. History buffs are needed at Castlemaine's Ray Bradfield Rooms tomorrow evening. Mount Alexander Shire CEO Michael Anear says they need local residents to help tell the story of their town as part of a heritage study.
10: And they can come in and contribute to that by sharing memories, photographs and their local knowledge. This is really important for us. The project really is the first comprehensive review of the heritage of Castlemaine for more than 40 years.
9: Taking a look at sport now, and double wins for Bendigo City FC in the latest round of State League Soccer. Our women's team had an impressive 8-0 win on Saturday against Diamond Valley, playing away, while the senior men secured a 4-1 victory against Melbourne City.
1: Gold Central Victoria, national news now.
11: I'm Brooke Seychelle. There's been emotional scenes at the SCG, with Swans players in tears after yesterday's win over North Melbourne, which was their first game since five players were handed season-ending suspensions. And while some fans walked out after the women's match against Essendon, coach Dean Cox says he was delighted with the crowd of 30,000.
12: We understand the emotions people are having in the community at the minute, and we're no different to that. So to see some of the support that was shown was, you know, it was great to see.
11: Meanwhile, young Aussies are on track to become the first generation in modern Australia to be worse off than their parents. That's according to a new report from Anglicare. It says young people are earning less, carrying more debt and struggling to find affordable housing, with not a single listing affordable for someone on youth allowance. And a small earthquake has rattled central Victoria this morning. The magnitude 2.8 tremor was epicentred near Broadford, north of Melbourne. Around 160 people felt it when it struck around 1:15. Hawthorn have sealed a top four finish thanks to a 62-point win over the Eagles. It means they'll return to Perth in a fortnight to meet the Dockers in a qualifying final. Coach Sam Mitchell expecting a frosty welcome from the Frio fans.
13: We're obviously going to be in a hostile environment filled with purple, so we'll be ready for that.
11: Roosters coach Trent Robinson admits his side struggled to find its rhythm in yesterday's 25-24 loss to the West Tigers. And Australia's Oscar Piastri has finished sixth at the Dutch Grand Prix, which was taken out by Lando Norris.
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1: Gold Central Victoria weather for Tintacar, all your car, home and office tinting.
0: You will have heard late showers on the way in Bendigo and Ballarat, increasing in Maryborough and Castlemaine. Bendigo and Maryborough 16 today, Castlemaine 15 and Ballarat 13. Tomorrow, rain, Bendigo, Maryborough 16, Castlemaine 15, Ballarat 13. Currently, Jackass Flat 9 degrees, Brown Hill 8, feels like 3.
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0: Happy Monday. Yeah. Anyway, hope it's going to be a great day for you and hope you have a fantastic weekend. Big day for Neil Diamond back in the day. He seems to be one of the favourites people are thinking about with the mystery song, which is worth $350. But a big day, we'll find out why when we catch up with Aaron Stevens for a look at On This Day in the next half hour or so. Next up, though, we'll check in with News of the Weird. It's Gold Central Victoria, FM 98.3, AM 1071, 6 past 6.

0: Gold, Central Victoria, FM 98.3 AM 1071. It's the wake-up call, Robbo, this morning. Good morning to you. Hey, over the next coming 10 weeks or thereabouts, we're going to be giving away a $50 voucher each week to Hartley's Hunting and Fishing. And it's a little thing we've done. It's called Where in the World is Robbo? Not Where's Wally, although I've been called a Wally a few times over the years, but every Thursday I'm going to give you a hint as to where I am, a description. It could be somewhere in Central Victoria, it could be in Australia, it could be somewhere internationally. And if you get it right, you pick up that $50 voucher to Hartley's Hunting and Fishing. So it's very simple and a bit of fun, and I'm a bit of a geography nerd, so looking forward to giving, you know, maybe a little cryptic clue as to where I am, what I can see, and just need you to answer it for me to pick up that voucher. So that starts on Thursday. We'll do it once a week, every Thursday morning. It's coming up a 6:15 right now.
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0: Do you remember that old urban myth? Well, I think it was anyway, that, you know, if you ran over a snake out in the bush on the roads, it would wrap itself around your rear axle and could get up into your car or bite you when you get out of your car or whatever. Well, a different take on that in the US, and it's no urban myth. A family driving along, all of a sudden they saw a big snake, like probably 6 foot long. And it's crawling across their bonnet while they're driving. And the family said, they just couldn't believe it. They go, "Ah, we've got a snake on our bonnet." Or they're from Tennessee, so they probably said, "I got a snake on my bonnet." Anyway, the family attempted to pull over, but they said that's when the snake rolled off and went off the side and into the bush. Experts say the snake appears to have been a non-venomous grey rat snake. Reckon the family's dry cleaning bill would have gone up just a fair bit after that. I know mine would have. Anyway, that's News of the Weird. 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

Gold Central Victoria, FM 98.3 AM 1071. It's the Wake Up Call with Robbo this morning. Hope we find you well. Big topic over the weekend. Sales of EVs continue to rise. Electric vehicles, would you or have you bought an electric car? And mixed results. I think those from our poll in the know probably are ahead. But, you know, there's some interesting thoughts. Diane says, wish she had. Not a chance, says Bill. Dean says, I'm waiting for the new Japanese hydrogen-operated vehicles to enter the Australian market. Gary says, maybe if there are heaps more charging infrastructure locations around Oz. That's a very big point, I reckon. Joshua said, would if I need a new car? Regina, yes, bought one 2 years ago. Love it. Jennifer, no. Diane, no way. GJ says, battery car, not electric. You know, do you call your battery drill electric? But as has been pointed out, I don't know, GJ, when I've gone past, you know, the charging stations, it seems to me it's electricity that's going into the battery. And David says, yeah, what do you reckon goes into it? Chocolate? Nope, from Lynn, lies, says Mark. Okay. Nah, doesn't drive anymore, says Susie. And, Bull Tish, says Dizzy. Steve, gullible greeny lies as usual. Okay. There you go. Let us know what you think. Go to Gold Central Victoria's Facebook page and let us know. EVs. Have you got one? Would you buy one? It's 6:24.

0: Gold, Central Victoria, FM 98.3, AM 1071. It was a bit of a soft launch, wasn't it, of the road open again, Hargraves Street, the Hargraves Mall, as is no more. I haven't had a look yet. Must go down there and have a look. I guess a lot of people will just be going for a drive through it just to say they've done it now that it's reopened again. But you can let us know what you think as well. Okay, coming up, all the latest news and coming up in the next half hour on this day. After 7 o'clock, we'll have a crack at the mystery song once more. $350. This is starting to get serious in the words of, what was that band? TISM. This is serious, Mum. That's what it stands for. So, we'll check the latest weather for you as well, see what's coming up over the next couple of days. But wet is the weather word.
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9: G'day, it's Tom Parry with your local news. Police have laid charges against a Spring Gully man accused of damaging trees with a chainsaw. The 32-year-old was arrested following a search of a property last Thursday in response to reports of trees being damaged over several days in a nearby reserve. He's been bailed to face the Bendigo Magistrates Court. Residents of Guildford and Yeppeen no longer need to boil their tap water with Colobin Water, declaring the local supply safe to drink yesterday. The boil water advice was lifted after a burst main was fixed and the drinking water tested. Mount Alexander Shire is calling on history buffs to attend the Ray Bradfield Rooms in Castlemaine tomorrow evening to help contribute to a heritage study. CEO of the Shire, Michael Anear, says it's the first comprehensive review of its kind for the town in over 40 years.
10: The study will identify the significant places that we might already know and reinforce that and provide some more contemporary information to help with future planning.
9: A reminder that tap-and-go payment systems go live along the Swan Hill train line this week, meaning V-Line passengers no longer need a paper ticket. Instead, those hopping on or off at stations such as Raywood or Dingy can simply use a bank card or smartphone to complete their journey. And in local sport, Eaglehawk has made A-grade finals in the Bendigo Netball League. This comes following a 67-25 victory against Broadford on Saturday at Canterbury Park. That's at the expense of Strathfield Say, who suffered a 38-81 loss to ladder leaders, minor premiers and the undefeated Kangaroo Flat.
1: Gold Central Victoria, national news now.
0: I'm Brooke Seychelle. The Sydney Swans coach says the club wants to win back the supporters who boycotted yesterday's win over North Melbourne at the SCG. While more than 30,000 people attended the team's first game since it suspended five players, hundreds walked out of the venue after the women's team beat Essendon in the AFLW. Dean Cox says those fans were well within their right.
4: Everyone's emotions are different and the way they want to support and show up, and we understood that. So for mine, I said yesterday, I'm sorry for putting everyone through this, and we'll do whatever we can to get their trust back.
0: A Sydney teacher who was critically injured in a shark attack at Coogee Beach says she's starting to regain some independence. 35-year-old Leah Stewart lost an arm in the attack back in June, but says she now sees some light after a difficult recovery. And the deadly strain of bird flu has claimed its first mammal victim on mainland Australia. A long-nosed fur seal that was found dead on a beach in SA has tested positive to the virus. West Tigers have pulled off a huge upset with a late field goal from Jock Madden, sealing yesterday's 25 points to 24 win over the Roosters at Allianz Stadium. Coach Benji Marshall rating it as one of the best he's been a part of.
11: Without sugarcoating it, we had guys like on train and trial deals, development deals in the back line, playing against a team coming first. I'm just proud of the effort. Probably goes far as saying as a club, that's probably one of our best wins.
0: That's the latest in news and sport.
1: Rural News. Now.
12: Good morning, I'm Gabriel Hodson. Poultry processor Ingham's has released its 2026 financial results, which have been hampered by the Iran conflict and operational inefficiencies. Alex Riddell has more.
13: Ingham's latest financial report shows the Iran conflict, external inflation and foreign exchange headwinds cost Australia's second biggest chicken processor $133 million last financial year. The volume of poultry grew by almost 2%. The financial pain was also offset by lower average feed costs. Net profit after tax was almost $57 million. That's down 40% on the year before. With hatcheries, farms and factories in every state of Australia and also in New Zealand, Ingham says it has the flexibility to manage any issues with H5 bird flu with few disruptions to chicken meat supplies. Alex Riddell, National Rural News.
12: A new treatment-resistant type of varroa mite is working its way across New South Wales, devastating the bee industry and other industries that rely on pollination, such as almonds. State Shadow Ag Minister Brendan Moylan says beekeepers are desperate.
14: What needs to happen is that the New South Wales government needs to review what treatments our beekeepers can use, because quite frankly, the average beekeeper is probably using treatments that are off-label, and probably using treatments which are difficult to source, and in some cases the off-label use of them would be unlawful, but they're the only treatments that work.
12: Attacks on shipping have shut down more than 97% of Russia and Ukraine's grain export capacity in the Azov and Black Sea Basin, cutting off a major global source of low-cost supplies. Reuters says importers in the Middle East, Africa and Asia are now looking to source grain from higher-cost suppliers such as Australia and the US. Last season, Russia and Ukraine together exported an average of more than 7 million tonnes of grain every month. Foreign investors now hold 13%, more than 50 million hectares of Australia's farmland. The Northern Territory leads on concentration at almost 28%, and the UK leads in foreign ownership at around 7 million hectares, followed by China on 6 million. National Farmers Federation President Hamish McIntyre says they welcome foreign owners as long as it's in Australia's interests.
15: They're another important part of the market as a buyer. Obviously, it helps keep our land values up in Australia, and it's part of the competitive market that is important. And they also invest heavily. It's another form of finance outside our banks to come in and develop, regions, our properties. I mean, most of the foreign investors use, Australian organisation management companies to manage the land they buy.
12: The trucking industry wants the Fair Work Commission to require customers to pay invoices within 30 days. The Commission's about to hold hearings into the road transport contractual chain. The Australian Trucking Association says members are under pressure with high fuel prices and low margins, and better cash flow would improve the viability of operators. The Transport Workers Union is pushing for payment terms of 21 days. And that's the state of the country. I'm Gabriel Hodson. Good morning.
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8: Gold Central Victoria weather for the Courthouse Hotel, Pall Mall, Bendigo.
17: Rain on the way later, so late showers in Bendigo and Ballarat, increasing in Maryborough and Castlemaine. Bendigo and Maryborough 16, Castlemaine 15, Ballarat 13, and then tomorrow rain. Bendigo, Maryborough 16, Castlemaine 15, and Ballarat 13 degrees. Lockwood South at the moment 9 degrees, Eureka it's 8, but still feels like 3.
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17: Yeah, coming up on this day with Aaron Stevens, we look at sport after 7 o'clock with Darren Dash Parkin. Big round of AFL and obviously controversies and new coaches to be announced. Plenty to talk about. That's coming up. And also after 7.30, Pick the Flick. I have a line from a movie. If you can tell me what the movie is, Star Cinema Eagle Hawk tickets could be yours. 21 to 7, it's Gold Central Victoria.

Gold, Central Victoria FM, 98.3 AM, 1071. It's the wake-up call with Robbo, Celebration Hub, after 8 o'clock. Now, you know, it doesn't have to be a birthday or whatever. It can be just about anything. And I had a sneak look ahead today, and it's a wonderful story about somebody helping others who are a little less fortunate, going through a few troubles at the moment. So, you know, it can be anything at all. I'm looking forward to sharing this one with you. And, of course, the little on the side, the little sort of pat on the back is that you go into the draw for the $50 voucher to the Queen's Arms Hotel on a Friday. So that's nice as well, isn't it? So check it out, celebrationhub.com.au. You can go via the Facebook page too at Gold Central Victoria. All righty, coming up in a tick, we have a look at what happened on this day, 24th of August.

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6: Hi, looking back on August 24, when on a hot August night in 1972, Neil Diamond took to the stage to record one of the all-time greatest live albums, one of the biggest selling albums of the 70s. In 1994, a star emerged in Australian sport. Cathy Freeman won gold in the 400 metres at the Victoria Commonwealth Games and backed it up with another gold in the 200.
7: It's Freeman! She takes the lead, 30 up, and Freeman home over Gainsford.
6: It's the anniversary of the release of Windows 95.
8: We basically bet our company on Microsoft Windows.
6: Pluto was downgraded to a dwarf planet on this day in 2006.
9: There is always controversy about Pluto, whether it should have been a planet first when it was designated in 1930.
6: And in 2018, Scott Morrison became Prime Minister, emerging victorious in a leadership battle. He replaced Malcolm Turnbull and defeated Peter Dutton in a vote for the PM's job.
10: What Josh and I are here to tell you, as the new generation of Liberal leadership, is we're on your side.
6: To the birthdays, one of Australia's greatest voices, Julie Anthony, is 77. Comedian Stephen Fry is 69 today.
11: My other schools got expelled from a lot of them, ended up in prison. 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
6: Actor Steve Guttenberg celebrates his 68th, made a stack of films in the 80s, Cocoon, Three Men and a Baby, Short Circuit, and the Police Academy movies.
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6: US comedian Dave Chappelle turns 53.
13: Move it. That's all that happened. 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
6: Australian actress Elizabeth Debicki turns 36, made a name for herself in Hollywood in the movies The Great Gatsby and Tenet.
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6: One of the stars of the Harry Potter movies, Rupert Grint, who played Ron Weasley, turns 38.
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6: Finally, Rolling Stones drummer Charlie Watts died in 2021. He was with the band for 53 years, right up to his death at the age of 80.
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0: Central Victoria, FM 98.3, AM 1071. Getting rickrolled. They're never going to give you up, Rick Astley. Robbo here this morning. Hope your Monday's going well. After 8.30, Tom Elliott's back with the morning show. Coming up in the next half hour, we'll look at sport and a new cash jackpot total for the mystery song, $350. Here it is. Hey. Easy. That's all you got to do. Tell me what that is. And you can win $350. Of course, not quite that easy, but I'm sure we'll narrow it down. And the good news is, as we do, the prize pool goes up. All righty, so that's all on the way. It's Gold Central Victoria. Latest news and weather coming up next.
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5: G'day, it's Tom Parry with your local news. Bendigo's Alumbra Theatre will host a state funeral for the late Russell Jack. As confirmed on Friday afternoon by the Victorian Government, that service is taking place this coming Saturday from 11 a.m. The venue has a capacity for up to 960 people, with attendees being encouraged to make a donation to the Golden Dragon Museum in Mr. Jack's honour. More flooding could occur along the Loddon River this week, with the Bureau predicting heavy falls in the catchment area tonight and into tomorrow. This comes after the river height rose above the moderate flood level twice in the past fortnight due to intense rain events. A heritage study is being put together for Castlemaine, the first of its kind in four decades. CEO of Mount Alexander Shire, Michael Anear, says this Tuesday evening.
6: There will be a meeting at the Ray Bradfield building, rooms from 5 to 7, and for all those interested to come along to learn a little bit more about the study and see whether they would like to participate, they should come along and join that event.
5: Cars are running through the Hargraves Mall in Bendigo once again after a new one-way low-speed road opened up over the weekend. It allows vehicles to enter via Mitchell Street and head east as part of a 12-month trial in hopes of reinvigorating the shopping strip. And in local sport, Colbenabbin looks primed for back-to-back titles in the Heathcote District Netball League. Their A-grade side lodged a 66-47 win against Mount Pleasant in Saturday's qualifier at White Hills Recreation Reserve, while Sunday's knockout semi at Huntley's Strosh Reserve saw Elmore narrowly pipping the Demons 45-44.
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7: Hey, I'm Brooke Seychelle. A new report warns young Australians are falling further behind, with home ownership among 25 to 34-year-olds dropping to levels not seen since the 1940s. The Anglicare report has also found younger people are more than twice as likely as over 65s to experience serious psychological distress. Meanwhile, fresh pressure's building on the states and territories to tighten alcohol laws when they meet with the PM this week. The Foundation for Alcohol Research and Education is demanding measures like limits on late-night booze deliveries, saying this could help to reduce family and domestic violence. Overseas, Donald Trump has waved the green flag to kick off the Freedom 250 Grand Prix in Washington, D.C., to celebrate the United States' 250th birthday. And Aussie schools are cracking down on Book Week costumers, claiming the event's starting to look too much like Halloween. Some have banned wizard, witch, and political figure outfits, saying the focus should be on books. The AFL home and away season has wrapped up in Perth last night, with the Hawks securing a top four finish after thumping the Eagles by 62 points. Earlier in the day, the Bombers lost to the Power by 10 points to finish the season at the bottom of the ladder. It comes as the Dons prepare to unveil Mark McVee as their new full-time coach this week. No official announcement has been made, but interim Dean Solomon says whoever it is will have a great opportunity.
8: This group's just wide open, like eyes wide open. They're really curious. They want to learn. They want to be the best they can be.
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0: Gold Central Victoria weather, thanks to Prestige Jayco Bendigo.
9: Late showers in Bendigo and Ballarat, increasing in Maryborough and Castlemaine. Bendigo and Maryborough 16, Castlemaine 15, Ballarat 13. Tomorrow, rain. Bendigo, Maryborough 16, Castlemaine 15, Ballarat 13 degrees. Currently 9 in Kennington, 8 in Bakery Hill.
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9: Later we're talking about the release of information about a new big gardening fair. This thing is huge, only happens once a year, and the gardens are only open for this fair as well. It's in the Macedon Ranges, and it is sounding terrific. So we'll be talking about that after 8 o'clock this morning. But one, two, get the pen ready and maybe circle it in your diary. It's 5 past 7 right now. It is Gold Central Victoria, FM 98.3 and AM 1071.

0: Gold Central Victoria, FM 98.3 AM 1071, 13 past 7, Robbo here. Time to look at sport, Darren Dash Parkin. Dash, morning.
1: Morning, how are you?
0: Very well. Now, before we talk sport, though, congratulations to you. A new little baby in the house.
1: Yeah, another one, I'd say. I'm very much the outnumbered member of the household now, with the wife and now two daughters. I've got the girl dad mode activated, I think people have said.
0: So, that's fantastic. And her name?
1: Aria. Aria to go with her older sister Amelia. So my wife's Italian, and Aria is the Italian word for harmony. So where that comes from. So.
0: There we go. That's beautiful. And I'm sure being Aria, she'll be an award winner.
1: Very nice. I never won one myself, so hopefully she can take one.
0: Yeah. Hey, listen, now turning to sport. Firstly, you know, geez, I reckon the AFL are just greedy gutses. Like, with this wildcard round, the Bulldogs get a home game, inverted commas, got to play at the G. And so they're going to have twice as many Collingwood people there as there are for them, rather than, you know, probably 50,000 at Marvel Stadium, which is where it should be played.
1: Yeah, it's always the unspoken conversation is Marvel. I think the biggest example is when Geelong qualifies to host the final, and it's a fair enough debate as to whether they should get one or not. But we don't get that conversation too much about the Marvel Stadium tenants, particularly if they're going to play an MCG side. So, if the Bulldogs were playing Fremantle or the Giants, then maybe they will go to Marvel final. But obviously, the AFL won't do that if they play Collingwood. But yeah, it's an unfortunate byproduct that they'll be playing at the Pies home ground.
0: Yeah, well, I know you can argue, you know, both are oval shaped and they have grass and they have, sort of goalposts and point posts at the end. Yeah. But I think the Bulldogs, I think, have only played at G once this year.
1: Yeah, which happens to have been, at least thankfully for them, the most recent game they played. So, and they beat Melbourne on the weekend, which will probably suit them a little bit. But I think, you know, Collingwood are adept at playing the ground more frequently, and that's Fremantle. I mean, you look at Fremantle, if they make a grand final, they might have only played one game at the MCG all year, which is obviously different being an interstate side. But yeah, it is an advantage how often you see the play.
0: Yeah. I guess the good thing about the wild card round is the fact that it's really hard to see a clear favourite in both of those games, I reckon, anyway. I mean, Melbourne stumbled on the weekend and probably, you know, you'd favour Collingwood over the Dogs, but, you know, they have the potential to be two terrific games.
1: Yeah, I think the AFL would look at Carlton as probably the ultimate vindication for wild card round to have a side steamrolling like that. I mean, under normal circumstances, they would have finished 10th and missed the finals, having won 11 of their last 14. Now, I know that's the reality. They did finish 10th, but they would look at that and say they're a side in momentum, or with momentum, that's capable of beating good opposition. Obviously, Melbourne have had a very good year. Melbourne might be the flip side of it. You can win 15 games, finish 7th, and technically not even make the finals if you get knocked out in the wild card. So, yeah, there'll be arguments on both sides.
0: Sydney Swans, of course, after a tumultuous week or two, they took to the field on the weekend, and obviously great support for the AFLW team. And you could see after the men's game, the raw emotion, you know, the captain in tears, the coach hugging everyone. It was like they'd won a final.
1: Yeah, and look, I mean, they would have spent, I think, by their own admission, almost no time talking about that game in the lead up to it, or preparing for it, or, you know, doing any of their normal level of focus for a game of football. And obviously there's going to be bigger fish to fry, like Brisbane at home in a first final. But yeah, it's an opportunity for those that get the game or get the opportunity with those players out to step up and see if they can produce what would be a highly unlikely premiership at this stage.
0: Yeah. And in terms of the coaches' merry-go-round, it appears that Mark McVay is going to get announced tomorrow, probably, as the new Essendon coach.
1: Yeah, which would have surprised a number of people, given all of the herd stuff over the journey. McVay has served as a caretaker at the Giants previously. But yeah, that'll lock that one away, obviously. But we saw Josh Fraser as the inevitable runaway option at Carlton. But yeah, McVay, it's a favourite son of sorts, but not the one people expected.
0: Yeah, what do you think, though? Because I sort of, well, two things. I don't reckon Hurdy's been particularly dignified in terms of the way he's played it out so publicly. And I just feel that if they went with him, that, well, obviously he hasn't coached for a while, but it would also bring up all the scandals again that Essendon went through some years ago. I think, you know, people would start to talk about that, and that would certainly be a media conversation.
1: Yeah, and look, as good a player as McVay was, obviously Hurd's a giant, and with that comes that messiah complex thing where sometimes Essendon have been accused of that in the past, where it's like, you know, we'll get the big name superstar champion in to come in and fix everything. But as you say, that they've done that once before. It would come with a degree of baggage, and I think for Hurd, he probably feels that he had unfinished business because of the acrimonious way that all went, and he probably feel that scandal derailed his coaching. But yeah, I think certainly for Essendon, it's probably wise that they move on.
0: Yeah. All right, fascinating weeks coming up, that's for sure. Dash, as always, thank you. We'll hear from you on the Sideline View. Oh, just real quick, finally too, these two-day test matches, I reckon all the local golf clubs would be, they'd be loving it because I'm sure half the players are out playing golf on day three.
1: Oh yeah, they would have picked up a few golf packages there. But we thought it was just England that played two-day tests. But yeah, good response from the Aussies and Mitch Stark all the same with a bundle of wickets and a bowl Bangladesh out for less than 100 twice.
0: Yeah, Mitchell Stark, what an absolute beast! Fantastic. All right, mate. Listen, you have a great week and take care of little Aria and just get comfortable with your position in the family hierarchy, and I'm sure everything will be okay.
1: Yeah, I'll be looking up, that's for sure. I'm at the bottom of the run, but looking forward to it.
0: Good on you. Thanks very much, Darren Dash Parkin, our footy expert. It's 20 past 7, Gold Central Victoria.
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0: All right, here we go again. That's it. Ringing any bells? Let us know, 5444 1071, 5444 1071, if you'd like to have a crack at the Mystery Song.
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2: Good morning, Robbo.
1: How are you doing? How was your weekend?
2: I had a lovely weekend, actually. Just, you know, not doing much, really.
1: I know there's rain on the way, but, gee, there's been a touch of spring around the place, hasn't there?
2: Oh, it's so nice to open up and see a little bit of sunshine.
1: It certainly is. Well, let's see if we can put a smile on your dial this morning with our mystery song, thanks to Bendigo Electronics. Have a listen to this. One more. Jenny from Juniton, what do you think?
2: Well, I was wondering, is it Elvis Presley, Suspicious Mind?
1: Elvis Presley, Suspicious Minds.
3: No, not that one,
1: Jenny. I'm sorry.
2: Oh, well, better luck next time.
1: Absolutely. Got to be in it to win it. Good on you. Have a good day.
2: Thanks, Robbo. Bye
1: for now. All the very best. 23 past 7. Hello.

0: Gold Central Victoria, FM 98.3 AM 1071, the wake-up call with Robbo. Hope your Monday's going well. On the way, pick the flick. After 8 o'clock, the celebration hub for you. And a big gardening and lifestyle event coming up a little later, a couple of months' time. We'll be giving you the first heads up on that. And a whole lot more. It's all on the way. Gold Central Victoria.
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8: G'day, it's Tom Parry with your local news. A man is facing charges after being accused of damaging trees with a chainsaw in Spring Gully. Police arrested the 32-year-old at a property in the suburb on Thursday in response to reports of trees being damaged over several days in a nearby reserve. He's been bailed to face the Bendigo Magistrates Court. Residents of Yeppeen and Guildford have the all clear to use their tap water again, with Colobin Water declaring the local supply safe to drink. The organisation issued boil water advice last week due to a burst main in the area, but that message was lifted yesterday after the main was fixed and the drinking water tested. Tap and go payment systems will be switched on at train stations along the Swan Hill line this week, where before V-Line passengers had to purchase a paper ticket to complete their journey on the route. They can now use a smartphone or bank card by tapping it on one of the electronic pay kiosks located at Dingy and Raywood. History buffs are needed at Castlemaine's Ray Bradfield Rooms tomorrow evening. Mount Alexander Shire CEO Michael Anear says they want local residents to help tell the story of their town as part of a heritage study.
9: And they can come in and contribute to that by sharing memories, photographs and their local knowledge. This is really important for us. The project really is the first comprehensive review of the heritage of Castlemaine for more than 40 years.
8: And in sport, double wins for Bendigo City FC in the latest round of State League Soccer. Playing away on Saturday afternoon, our senior men's team secured a 4-1 victory against Melbourne City, while Bendigo's women once again impressed with an 8-0 win over their Diamond Valley counterparts.
1: Gold Central Victoria, national news now.
10: Hey, I'm Brooke Seychell. Barnaby Joyce says it's not unusual for politicians to get their figures wrong after his One Nation colleague David Farley suggested the party's migration numbers would be similar to Labor's. That sparked a swift response from Pauline Hanson, who says the party's net migration would be 130,000 a year. Joyce telling Seven the Farah MP simply made a mistake.
11: I mean, that's not unusual. Show me a political career where people haven't made a mistake, and I'll show you a person who's not telling the truth.
10: Meanwhile, Sydney Swans coach Dean Cox says he respects the fans who boycotted yesterday's win over North Melbourne, which was the side's first game since suspending 5 players for breaching the club's standards. Hundreds of supporters hit the SCG exits after the women's side beat the Bombers. And at least 30 people have been killed in a landslide of waste after a mound of rubbish in a landfill collapsed in Guinea. Authorities say the collapse happened after heavy rain in the country's capital. A huge upset in the NRL, with the Tigers downing the Roosters in a round 25 thriller yesterday. A late field goal from Jock Madden sealing a 25-24 win at Allianz Stadium. Coach Benji Marshall full of praise for the playmaker who went into the clash with a nasty groin injury.
12: You know, it's quite ballsy for him to play today. At halftime, he's a little bit doubting himself from missing a few kicks at goals, and just challenged him on his headspace to just, you know, forget everything, come back and just play your type of footy.
10: That's the latest in news and sport.
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0: Yes, an initial flood watch for part of the northwest, central and northeast Victoria, and a minor flood warning for the Loddon River. They're the warnings at the moment. Weather-wise today, yes, it is going to be a bit of a downturn over the coming couple of days. Late showers in Bendigo and Ballarat. Increasing in Maryborough and Castlemaine. Bendigo and Maryborough 16, Castlemaine 15, Ballarat 13. Rain tomorrow, Bendigo, Maryborough 16, Castlemaine 15, and Ballarat expecting 13 degrees. Sedgwick 9 at the moment. In Creswick, it's 8.
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0: Here's what we have on offer this morning. What movie is this from?
13: Long live the king.
0: All right. 544-1071, 544-1071. If you know it, call me. We'll send you off to the Star Cinema Eagle Hawk. It's 24-8, Gold Central Victoria.

0: Girls, Central Victoria. Pick the Flick and win a double pass to the Star Cinema Eagle Hawk.
1: Good morning, Gold Central Victoria.
2: Oh, hello, it's Marion. I'm ringing for Pick the Flick.
1: Hello, Marion. How are you?
2: I'm very well, thanks. How are you?
1: Excellent. Yes, thank you. Thanks for asking. Here we go. Have a listen to this.
3: Long live the king.
1: What movie, Marion?
2: I'm thinking it's The Lion King.
1: You're thinking quite correctly. Well done, you. Up there for thinking, down there for dancing. Well done.
2: Thank you very much.
1: Star Cinema Eagle Hawk, double pass coming your way.
2: Oh, can't wait. Thanks a lot. Have a good one.

0: Gold Center, Victoria FM 98.3 AM 1071. The Monday wake up call. Good morning to you. And let's say good morning to Dan McLaughlin, the CEO of the Bullock Shire, as we start off this week's Shire Whip Around. Dan, morning.
1: Morning, top of the morning to you, Robert.
0: And to you. Do you know the correct answer to that? By the way, if you say that in Ireland to an Irishman, they'll probably punch you because they don't like it.
1: Right.
0: But the correct response to it is, and the rest of the day to you, sir. There you go.
1: I'll remember that if I'm ever in Ireland, or take a mouth guard.
0: Yeah, exactly. Now, community grants. The council's adopted a change to the community grants program at the meeting last Wednesday. What do these mean for local community groups?
1: Yeah, we hope it means it makes life a bit easier for our volunteers and community groups. So we used to have two funding streams. One was a community grant stream and the other was a sustainability stream. So we've changed it up a bit. Our community development team's worked with all our different community groups to come up with the idea of having two rounds, one stream, two rounds. So whilst we're a bit out of whack with this one, because it'll be 1st of September and then the 1st of November, from every year after now, it'll be 1st of August, which will give two clear timelines for community groups to be able to apply. And it'll just make life hopefully a bit easier on everyone.
0: Yeah, oh, fantastic. Easy on everyone is the way to go, no question about that. Now, there's been the appointment of new Audit and Risk Committee members, so you've got a couple now. A, what's the reason for it? And B, what is the Audit and Risk Committee itself?
1: Yeah, so all local governments, all 79 Victoria, by legislation, have to have an Audit and Risk Committee, and they meet quarterly to make sure that, I guess, council's on the right track for all things governance, particularly around financial sustainability. And we were really

0: lucky to have a lot of really good applicants. So we had the opportunity to bring on two highly experienced independent members in Andrea Johnson and Ben Vale, and council felt it was a good opportunity to take advantage of that. Having a bit more expertise around the table will help strengthen our governance and ultimately gives the community and the ratepayers confidence that council is being well managed and accountable.
1: Yeah, okay. Terrific stuff. And finally, this morning, a great opportunity for locals in the health area and for free.
0: Yeah, this is a really good opportunity for Bulloke residents. So Rural Imaging Australia have a state-of-the-art multi-purpose screening truck, and they're coming to both Witchyproof and Charlton. So all screenings are provided free of charge, and they do, depending on the schedule, they'll do screenings that include skin, breast and cardiac health assessments. The bus will be in the Witchyproof Clinic from the 24th to the 28th of August. So it'll be at the Bulloke Shire Council offices. Sorry, Robbo. The bus will be at the Charlton Travellers Rest from the 31st August to the 4th of September.
1: Right.
0: So those who are looking at the free breast screens, they need to book directly with Breast Screen Victoria on 13 20 50. So I'd encourage all Bulloke residents to take up the opportunity.
1: Yeah, absolutely. No, that's a great initiative, and well done, Rural Imaging Australia. Dan, as always, great to kick off the week having a chat, and we will do so next week. Have a good one.
0: Always a pleasure, Roy. Thank you.
1: Dan McLaughlin from Bulloke on the Wake Up Call. It's 12 to 8.
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0: Gold Central Victoria, FM 98.3, AM 1071. It's 4 to 8. It's the wake-up call, Robbo, till 8.30. Hey, starting this Thursday, we've teamed up with Hartley's Hunting and Fishing to give away a $50 voucher each week. It's a little thing we do, and it's called Where in the World is Robbo? Because, I mean, you can get out and go camping and stuff, you know, just about anywhere. So I'm going to give some cryptic clues as to where I might be. You guess where that is, and you win the $50 voucher. We'll be doing that each week for the next 10 weeks, all thanks to Hartley's Hunting and Fishing. All right, Celebration Hub is on the way. We're also going to be talking about the Bolivac Garden, the big fair that is happening in Macedon, and this is going to be huge. We'll talk about that in the next half hour as well. I hope you can stay with us. It is the wake-up call. It's Gold Central Victoria.
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6: G'day, it's Tom Parry with your local news. There'll be a state funeral held to honour the life and legacy of Bendigo's Russell Jack. The Victorian government confirmed on Friday afternoon that service will take place this coming Saturday from 11 a.m. in the Alumbra Theatre following his death earlier this month at the age of 91. In lieu of flowers, Mr. Jack's family have requested that donations be made to the Golden Dragon Museum in tribute. We could be seeing more flooding this week along the Loddon River, with the Bureau predicting heavy falls in the catchment area tonight and into tomorrow. That warning comes after the river height rose above the moderate flood level twice in the past fortnight due to intense rain events. Mount Alexander Shire is calling on history buffs to attend the Ray Bradfield Rooms in Castlemaine tomorrow evening to help contribute to a heritage study. CEO of the Shire, Michael Anear, says it's the first comprehensive review of its kind for the town in over 40 years.
7: The study will identify the significant places that we might already know and reinforce that and provide some more contemporary information to help with future planning.
6: Bendigo's Hargraves Mall has once again seen cars flowing through after a new one-way low-speed street opened up over the weekend. It allows vehicles to enter via Mitchell Street and head east as part of a 12-month trial. Greater Bendigo Council hopes the move will reinvigorate the shopping strip following a decline in foot traffic and a loss of retailers. In local sport, week two of finals is over and done with in the Heathcote District Footy League. North Bendigo remains a chance of making the premiership game after narrowly downing Lockington Bemorme 94 points to 68 in a knockout semi. While Mount Pleasant has one less hurdle to overcome, they bested Colbenabbin in their qualifier 112 to 90.
5: Gold Central Victoria, national news now.
8: I'm Brooke Seychelles. The Environment Minister says the first death of a mammal from the bird flu is a serious development. A long-nosed fur seal that was found dead on a South Australian beach has tested positive to the deadly virus. Murray Watt telling the ABC it was something he'd been expecting.
9: You might remember for several weeks now, my colleague Julie Collins and I have been warning that we are likely to see this kind of thing occur, and indeed that we are likely to see more mass mortalities, which is obviously a terrible thing for all Australians who love our nature.
8: Meanwhile, state and territory governments are being accused of dragging their feet on tougher alcohol laws aimed at reducing violence against women and kids. The Foundation of Alcohol Research and Education says it's been almost 2 years since Canberra-backed tighter restrictions on alcohol home deliveries, but most of the measures still haven't been introduced. And overseas, 72 people have been arrested over alleged firelighting in Indonesia, which is suspected to have started some of the country's recent forest fires. AFL's wildcard weekend is locked in. The opening week of finals action takes place on Friday at the MCG, with the Magpies taking on the Bulldogs, before the Blues and D's lock horns on Saturday night at the G. And the Aussie cricketers have thumped Bangladesh by an innings and 51 runs in the second and final test in Mackay. Skipper Pat Cummins not too critical of the pitch, despite the match wrapping up in less than 2 days.
10: Seemed to happen in fast forward. Pitch was pretty good. Didn't really feel like a 30 wicket in five session kind of test match.
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12: Now, there is an initial flood watch for part of the northwest, central and northeast Victorian area, and a minor flood warning for the Loddon River as well. And rain is on the way today. Late showers in Bendigo and Ballarat, increasing in Maryborough and Castlemaine. Bendigo, Maryborough 16, Castlemaine 15, Ballarat 13. And then tomorrow, rain, Bendigo, Maryborough 16, Castlemaine 15, and Ballarat expecting 13 degrees. Currently 9 in Eagle Hawk, Maldon 8.
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12: Yes, so talking about the big garden fair that's coming up. It's in October, but it's well worth booking. And I'll tell you, there's a very good reason as well, because you could win a fantastic prize. I'll tell you about that when we catch up with Cam Smith and talk about it in this half hour of the show. Next up, though, we'll have a look at the Celebration Hub and see who's celebrating today. It's 8:05. 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
0: Now, I'm not sure if this is a typo. It's either Sir, or as in S-U-R, or Sue has been in touch. And this is what I mean about the Celebration Hub. It doesn't have to be, you know, things like birthdays or whatever. I love this one this morning. It's to celebrate the great work that Hannah Myron is doing. On Saturday, Hannah organised a 20K walk for Katie. Now, this was to raise funds for a friend's daughter who has cancer. Hannah organised a fundraiser for the event. 13 people walking 20Ks. Not all of them made it, but Hannah did, and she exceeded her donation goal as well. So we're very proud of her efforts. That's from Sue. So well done to Hannah. That is absolutely brilliant stuff. And if you've got something you're celebrating, very simply go to goldcentralvictoria.com.au, or you can go to our Facebook page at Gold Centre Victoria, and you'll also get yourself in the draw for that $50 voucher to the Queen's Arms. Nice. 8:10, Gold Centre Victoria.

0: Gold Centre Victoria, FM 98.3 AM 1071. It's Robbo here. Wake up call, 14 past 8. Tom Elliott in after 8.30. Now, I mentioned earlier, there's a fantastic cherished garden event back this year in October. It's the Bolabek Garden Fair. It's happening in the beautiful Macedon area, and it's back for its 12th year. Cam Smith is with us to tell us more about it. Cam, morning. How are you doing?
1: I am doing very, very well, Robert. Lovely to be with you and your listeners. Good morning, listeners.
0: So, yeah, last time we were talking about sheep and meat and stuff, and this time garden fairs.
1: Yeah, we've moved. We've moved from Bendigo to the beautiful Macedon Ranges, and yes, the Bolabek Garden Fair. It's now in its 12th year, and it's interesting how it started. It started as a group of volunteers from the community on a very special property, which I'll tell you about. But because these volunteers came together and did the Bolabek Flower Fair, that was the bones that underpins it. And I guess one of the great things is it remains a community fair, and it gives back. It's not really a profit thing. It's about supporting community.
0: Okay. Yeah, it's the garden has a great history to it as well. Tell us a bit about that, because it's only open, I think, once a year, is it not?
1: Well, it's a private property, and we'd have to say that it's a garden of great beauty, great significance. It was first... One of the big owners of it was one of the son of the... of the founder of the Age newspaper, Oswald Syme. So that was his home.
0: Right.
1: And he made a beautiful house there. And now it's been looked after by Bridget and Hugh Robertson. And it's actually a farm.
0: Right, a working farm.
1: Yeah, it's a working farm, but it happens to have these beautiful bones of a very beautiful, significant, established garden. And yes, we invite you to come and see it, because it opens its the gates for 2 days of the year, specifically Saturday the 3rd of October and Sunday the 4th of October. And I'm putting up the call to say that everybody is welcome.
0: Yeah. So what happens at the fair? What's on at the fair?
1: Well, there's so as we say, it's set in this beautiful, significant property. There's about 50 stall holders. And you can get everything from rare plants, rare bulbs, ideas about what you should do with your gardens. There's garden tools, there's food, there's wine. Actually, last year there was a robot mower, which was kind of weird, which I saw. But it's a great chance if you're interested in planting at a spring festival. You'll get great inspiration, great opportunities to get some things that could be quite rare and, you know, sought after, but also a chance just to come and relax, walk through the space, which is quite beautiful. As I said, there's food there, there'll be music. And, you know, it's one of those festivals where you don't have to come in and, you know, buy the water there and, you know, the only food that's there, you know, you have to buy. Bolabek encourages you, if you want to pack a picnic basket, if anybody has picnic baskets anymore, it's probably a better idea to stick it in an Esky. You can bring that along with a blanket and just have some great food in this beautiful setting.
0: Okay.
1: Or you can, there's picnic tables you can sit at as well.
0: Yeah. Now, a couple of keynote speakers there as well.
1: Yeah. There's three main ones, and actually one of them also folds into a rather amazing prize that is available. The keynote speaker is the head gardener of Bray Restaurant up in the Opways, you know, outside Birragoa. Mm-hmm. Bray is an esteemed restaurant of three hats, and it's notable for the fact that they grow most of the food for the kitchen outside the restaurant, and that job goes to someone by the name of Jo Lawson.
0: Right.
1: And she's the head gardener, and she grows beautiful, flavorful food. And Jo's going to talk about flavor, and how that relates to soil health, because, you know, if you don't have good soil health, you know, you're not going to grow good plants.
0: No.
1: And she's going to give practical advice how to bring, well, I guess more delicious food into your life. So that's one.
0: Yep.
1: We've got Chris England. We could sort of look at him as sort of like an Edward Scissorhands kind of person. He's a topiary expert.
0: Right.
1: You know what I mean when I say that?
0: Yeah, cutting the shapes. Yeah,
1: Cutting the shapes. Yeah, he's the cutting the shapes, exactly. He's an ambassador for the European Boxwood and Topiary Society, so that's a pretty, you know, good on him for that. But he's also an expert in espalier planting, which is where you flatten out plants so that they can either grow against a wall or on some lattice. So he'll be talking about that. And this is something that goes back to Roman times, apparently.
0: Wow. Yeah.
1: And also you might have heard of this incredible woman, Carolyn Blackman. What can we say about her? Esteemed garden designer, she's a radio host, landscape designer. She's been on ABC radio for over 25 years. And she's quite a legend in her time. Multiple gold, you know, awards, and she'll be talking and laying down her pearls of wisdom. So botanical pearls of wisdom,
0: yeah,
1: I could say.
0: Fair enough. Now, finally, mate, you can, if you order tickets online, you can actually win dinner at Bray. Is that correct?
1: Oh, thanks, man. Thanks for letting us tell us about that. Yeah, this is an amazing prize because we've had an association with Bray, which is run by Dan and Jules Hunter. Jules has said, listen, how about we offer if you book online, the chance to win either lunch or dinner at Bray, but here's the big one. You also get to stay overnight.
0: Ooh,
1: and
0: wow,
1: the accommodation is awesome. So that's a very major price. But you've got to book online for that. And if you think about it, that's a pretty good chance to win such a good prize.
0: Yeah, most certainly. Well, you can go to the website, which is bolabekgardenfair.com.au. Cam Smith, going to have to leave it there, but we really appreciate your time and all the very best with it. And we'll chat again or with somebody from there closer to the event, but it's going to be fantastic. And thank you.
1: Thanks, mate. Can I just add one more thing? There was one thing that I forgot to mention.
0: Yep.
1: Not only is there going to be all the 50 stall holders and all the great food, there is also the legendary sponge cake from the Tilden Primary School.
0: Well.
1: So as well as being able to win a dinner at Bray, you can certainly get that beautiful sponge cake.
0: Lovely stuff. Cam
1: Smith. Come and join us. We'd love to see you. Thanks so much, mate.
0: All the very best to you, Cam Smith. And that is going to be a fantastic couple of days. 8:21.
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0: Gold Centre Victoria, that's it for the show. Going to leave you with this piece of marital advice from the great Rodney Dangerfield. He said he and his wife sleep in separate rooms, they have dinner apart, they take separate vacations. They're doing everything they can to keep their marriage together.
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8: G'day, it's Tom Parry with your local news. Police have laid charges against a Spring Gully man accused of damaging trees with a chainsaw. The 32-year-old was arrested following a search of a property last Thursday in response to reports of trees being damaged over several days in a nearby reserve. He's been bailed to face the Bendigo Magistrates Court. Residents of Guildford and Yeppeen no longer need to boil their tap water, with Colobin Water having declared the local supply safe to drink. A warning had been put in place last week due to a burst main in the area, but that was lifted yesterday following repairs and testing, with residents advised to run their taps for 2 minutes first. A heritage study is being put together for Castlemaine, the first of its kind in four decades. Mount Alexander Shire's CEO, Michael Anear, says this Tuesday evening,
9: there will be a meeting at the Ray Bradfield building, rooms from 5 to 7. And for all those interested to come along to learn a little bit more about the study and see whether they would like to participate, they should come along and join that event.
8: Rail commuters who travel along the Swan Hill line are being reminded about tap-and-go payment systems. They'll be going live this week, meaning you no longer need to purchase a paper ticket. Instead, those hopping on or off at stations such as Raywood and Dingee can simply use a bank card or smartphone to complete their journey. Taking a look at local sport now, and an absolute thrashing has taken place in the Bendigo Football League. The 18th and last round of the senior men's competition saw Eagle Hawk host Broadford at Canterbury Park, with the visitors kept scoreless as the home side and reigning premiers won by 359 points. Other clubs to score wins in the senior comp on Saturday were Sandhurst, Gisborne and Strathfield, say, while South had the bye.
10: Hey, I'm Brooke Seychelle. Barnaby Joyce says one of his colleagues was incorrect by claiming One Nation's migration targets weren't that different from Labor's. David Farley's comments were quickly refuted by leader Pauline Hanson. Joyce telling Seven, people sometimes make mistakes.
11: I'm not going to throw anybody under a bus. When people are new in Parliament, they can sometimes get things incorrect, and that's what happens. God knows I've done it enough.
10: A second seal is being tested in South Australia this morning after the first detection of the H5 bird flu strain in a mammal was confirmed on the weekend. The new long-nosed fur seal was found at the Pages Conservation Park. The AFL chief will speak today for the first time since the scandal erupted involving Sydney Swans players. Andrew Dillon will speak to the media at midday in Melbourne to launch the league's final series. And a Sydney mum who was mauled by a great white shark at Coogee Beach says she feels like she's been given a second chance at life. 35-year-old Leah Stewart has shared her first personal update since the June attack. She says she's making progress but is still facing a long road to recovery.
7: Gold Central Victoria weather for the Courthouse Hotel, Pall Mall, Bendigo.
0: Late showers in Bendigo and Ballarat, increasing in Maryborough and Castlemaine. Bendigo, Maryborough 16, Castlemaine 15, Ballarat 13. Rain tomorrow, Bendigo, Maryborough 16, Castlemaine 15, Ballarat 13 degrees.
7: On Gold Central Victoria, your say now with Tom Elliott for Cartridge Universe Bendigo. Now, until noon, this is Mornings with Tom Elliott. Come on, come on,
12: come on, come on. It is 25 to 9. This morning's an interesting one. Coming up in a moment, live in the studio, the Premier Ben Carroll, and by complete coincidence after 9 o'clock, the opposition leader, Jess Wilson. Ben Carroll, as I just mentioned, does join us in the studio. He's the Premier of Victoria. Mr. Carroll, good morning.
13: Good morning, Tom, to you and your listeners.
12: Well, thank you very much for joining us. We've had a lot of questions since you became Premier. People are still confused about which version of you they should believe. The old version, you said, I don't think a Royal Commission is necessary. You backed the suburban rail loop. You're in Cabinet. You were Deputy Premier for the last few years. You said you would back the Premier Jacinta Allen. That, of course, all changed about a month ago. So which is the genuine Ben Carroll?
13: So the genuine Ben Carroll, Tom, is what I'm doing right now, leading in a new direction. I'm a new Premier, taking our government in a new direction. A relentless focus on the basics. Schools, hospitals, roads. Doing everything we can to make sure we spend every dollar prudently, grow the economy, support small business and support entrepreneurship right across our state.
12: But when you were Deputy Premier, did you argue for these things inside the Cabinet room but not get your way?
13: Tom, I won't go into Cabinet deliberations except to say I've always argued about policy. I'm about evidence-based policy. You look at my track record in all of my portfolios. I've always argued for what I think is right for Victoria. And I'll continue to do that. And that is why I'm now prosecuting a more focus on community safety, getting our police stations open, more frontline police. That's why I've done now free dental. The Commonwealth only fund 11% of free dental. We will fix this gap and give people with abscesses, with toothaches, all of those dental issues we will fix, because it's good for them as a cost of living measure and good for the economy too. So we are going in a new direction. Integrity is front and centre. My first action, Tom, was calling the Royal Commission, but not only calling the Royal Commission, putting a special prosecutor in place too to work alongside the Royal Commissioner.
12: Well, there's an old saying about Royal Commissions that you should never start one unless you know the answers in advance. Do you know the answers of this one?
13: I certainly don't, Tom, but you know why I've set it up with

0: cutting land tax and cutting payroll tax. Is that something you'll look at?
1: I will look at everything. I met with the New South Wales Premier last week. I think our two big states, Tom, should be as competitive as possible against each other. And in a perfect world, Victoria would have comparable tax regime and even better and lower taxes than New South Wales. Having said that, Tom, we do need to do budget repair. So I do need to have a good look at the infrastructure agenda, and I also need to look at what changes can be made that will grow our economy, get more people in the workforce, and make sure every young person has a job or is going on to higher education.
0: I know you've got to go. I do appreciate your time. Thank you for coming in.
1: Anytime, Tom. Thank you.
0: The Premier, Ben Carroll, there. 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
2: 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Good times made great.
0: It is 8 to 9. Now, this morning is unusual, and it is a coincidence, believe you me, but we just heard from the Premier, Ben Carroll, for the first time, well, first time here since he became Premier. Straight after the 9 o'clock news, the alternate Premier, Jess Wilson, also joining us live in the studio. Anyway, some emails coming in, a lot of emails coming in, mornings@3aw.com.au. Travis says, Ben Carroll nodded his head for 10 years, I will not trust him. Simon said, do you think Ben Carroll will end up in front of the Royal Commission? Well, he did say anybody who is asked will have to appear, so that would include him. And Vicky says, we know what it will cost to cancel the suburban rail loop, but what we don't know is how much it will cost to continue. Vicky, that is a very good point. Now, Ben Carroll gave us something interesting on the Suburban Rail Loop. He said he doesn't want to be a premier who acts as contracts, but he's negotiating hard with the parties contracted to build the thing. So my guess is, and it's only a guess, he said we'll find out in days or maybe a week or so, that they've gone to the big building firms which are building the Suburban Rail Loop and said, time to sharpen your pencils, time to come back with a more realistic offer. The problem I see there is that the current price of $34.5 billion for stage one was arrived at 7 years ago. And as we know, construction costs are up, 25% since then. So even to keep it at the existing price, in a sense, would be a victory. 133693. As I said, Jess Wilson, who also wants to pause and review the Suburban Rail Loop, will join us straight after the 9 o'clock news. We'll take your calls right now, though. Paul, good morning.
10: Oh, good morning, Tom. Look, the first noteworthy point out of your interview with the Premier is that he did not take questions, whereas your interview with Jess Wilson is going to allow questions to be asked. That's a huge point as far as I'm concerned and reveals volumes about inability.
0: To be fair, Paul, we were a bit limited by time, and as he left, and this was off air, Ben Carroll did say to me, in the future, he said he'll come in again and he will take calls. So we've got a commitment for him to do that in the future.
10: Okay. All right then, Tom. And the second point is this. Instead of talking at length about cavities, the only cavity that the Victorian people are interested in is the pothole that is the state debt.
0: Well, we did talk about the state debt and they're looking at it, but they also want to make Victoria competitive on a tax basis, which means cutting taxes, not increasing them. So, and look, I might add that you can assign the blame how you see fit to the current debt that this state has. But fixing it is a difficult, difficult problem. There's nothing of size to sell, which is in contrast to Jeff Kennett a couple of generations ago. And yet we need taxes cut to attract business back here. But at the same time, if we cut taxes, the deficit in the short term gets worse, not better. Thank you, Paul. Daniela, good morning.
11: Good morning, Tom. So I'm just wondering if you do have private health and go to one of the free public health clinics, but you have an out-of-pocket amount, do you still get to be seen at those clinics?
0: Well, look, I did ask him at length about that because I've wondered the same thing. Like, I mean, I've got private health insurance and it includes dental. And our insurer actually runs their own dentist now, so it works quite well. But what Ben Carroll, I think, said, if it's Saturday night and I've fallen over and knocked out a tooth and I'm in incredible pain or an abscess has burst and I'm in pain again and I can't get in to see my dentist, I could go to one of these clinics. But if it's a weekday morning, I guess, and I'm not in too bad a shape and I could go and see my own dentist, the public clinic might tell me to do that. Look, I suspect, to be honest, Daniela, they haven't quite worked out these issues. But if it is going to be free dental care for those who need it the most or who can't afford their own dentist, there's going to have to be some form of means testing, whether it's do you have private health insurance, do you have a card, a disability card, a pensioner's card, something like that. Thank you, Daniela. Peter, hello.
12: Yeah, g'day, Tom. Ben Carroll, he was there when Victoria was being wrecked. Now he is Mr. Smooth. I believe he's just a con man still steering the Titanic. I'll be giving Jess Wilson a chance this vote. Now Liberals are back in order and the second vote will be a protest vote to One Nation.
0: Yeah, you won't be alone like that, Peter. There's a lot of people who will do that. And when they look at the opinion or when they do opinion polls, they tend to say to people, who will get your first preference vote? Because it's too complicated to say to people and tell us your first preference, your second preference, your third, your fourth. But my guess is the One Nation and Liberal preferences will be back and forth, as in Liberals will put One Nation second, One Nation voters will probably put Liberals or National second. I can't imagine many One Nation voters putting Labor high up, but you never know. You never know, Peter. And look, that was my opening question to Ben Carroll. Like, you know, he went along with everything as both a senior minister under Daniel Andrews and as deputy premier under Jacinta Allen. So he can say that he's different and that he's a new premier and we're focusing on different things, but it's you can't just wash your hands of any blame of the past when you were involved in it. Thank you, Peter. Jason, hello.
13: Hey, Tom, good morning to you. Tom, just in regards to the Suburban Rail Loop and also to the train line to the airport, Has there ever been any consideration of maybe putting an underground line from the airport to, say, Broadmeadows, and then when the suburban rail loop actually does eventuate, because it sounds like it will regardless, that then straight away, you know, a portion of it's already done?
0: Well, I do know that there was talk about putting the train station at the airport underground, and under the previous Premier, Jacinta Allen, she said, no, it's going to be above ground. I mean, putting it below ground is a lot more expensive, clearly, because you've got to dig a tunnel. It could work, I guess, but my feeling is there's enough vacant land and there are already railway sidings in Broadmeadows, and you've even got the Airport West tram that I think is Route 58 or 59. My guess is, Jason, if it happens, and Ben Carroll says he wants it to happen, it'll be above ground and it'll go through the renovations which are taking place to Sunshine Station. Does that make sense?
13: Yeah, certainly. I just would have thought, you know, if you're running an underground train network right around the CBD and it's going to pretty well go near the airport, why not, you know, sort of kill two birds with one stone, at least do a portion of it now, and then that way you can catch the train from Spencer Street to Broadmeadows, get off there, go downstairs onto the loop, and eventually it can tap into it.
0: Well, and that may well be how it works, but more likely with Sunshine than Broadmeadows. But look, who knows? And Jason, I don't even know if the other parts of the suburban rail loop, like there's Southeast, which is going to be built first, East, and then North. I don't know if they're going to be tunnels or not. They might not be. It might go above ground then. And there's so many unanswered questions. Look, Jason, thank you. We are coming up to the 9 o'clock news with David Armstrong. After the news, more of your calls, 133693, and emails mornings@3aw.com.au. And as luck would have it, and it is a coincidence, but a welcome one, State Opposition Leader Jess Wilson will also join us live in the studio, and she will take your calls. We've got enough time to do that. 133693, of course, is the number to call. Ahead also, I want to look at Melbourne's role as a mega city. Some forecasts have Melbourne in about 25 years growing to 10 million people. Can we be a livable city with 10 million people living here? I don't know. And queuing. Do you queue up for things? I saw a queue of people yesterday. I think it's madness. 133693.
2: Gold Central Victoria. Gold Central Victoria. National news now. 13 degrees in Melbourne, a shower or two at top today. 18, 9 o'clock. Good morning. I'm David Armstrong. Premier Ben Carroll insists he has always argued for what he believes is right for Victoria, after his policy backflips since taking on the leadership. Despite being deputy leader and publicly backing Jacinta Allen, Mr. Carroll has gone against her decisions by calling a royal commission. He also has not confirmed plans for the future of the suburban rail loop. Speaking to Tom Elliott, Mr. Carroll wouldn't be drawn on previous cabinet deliberations, but says he's always argued for good policy.
14: I've always argued for what I think is right for Victoria. So the genuine Ben Carroll, Tom, is what I'm doing right now, leading in a new direction. I'm a new Premier, taking our government in a new direction.
2: There's a new push to build a 20,000-seat indoor stadium in the Melbourne Olympic Park precinct to attract more global major events. Here's Nine's Isabella Stashkovsky.
15: Live Nation and outgoing tennis boss Craig Tiley want to see this new arena built here in the heart of Melbourne. A 20,000-seat indoor multi-purpose stadium, they say, would complement others like Rod Laver Arena. Craig Tiley says something like this would ensure that Melbourne stays on the global scale. Live Nation as well, explaining that big international acts, they look at Australia and they know that the numbers in the audience are there. The cost of getting here, though, is certainly substantial. So those extra 5,000 or so tickets could make a pretty big difference in drawing those big acts.
2: It's been a record-breaking year for AFL crowds. 7,772,015 people attended AFL matches across the 207-game season. It's an average of just over 37,500 people a game. That is the highest in the league's history. The Carroll government's declared the footprint of Metro Melbourne will not be expanded beyond its current official perimeter. It would define a protected loop around Melbourne that would take in Pakenham, Cranbourne, Lilydale, Epping, Wallen, Melton and Werribee.
16: A steroid hotline has seen a 200% increase in calls this year. Experts believe the surge in calls is linked to the rise of illegal peptide usage, with reports of skin rashes and vomiting. Dr. Bruce Willett says they're often being pushed by social media influencers.
17: They are very eloquent and they speak passionately and people want to believe them, but it's rubbish. They don't know what they're talking about half the time, or probably two-thirds of the time. I would really avoid buying these things that haven't gone through the rigorous testing process that we have in this country.
16: In finance, the dollar's higher at $71.66 US.
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16: James Hird isn't ruling out a return to coaching after missing out on the Essendon job. Mark McVeigh will reportedly make a final presentation to the board today. Hird telling Footy Furnace while he isn't ruling out a potential return to AFL one day, he hasn't been approached about working with McVeigh.
18: No, not with me. So I think, it's time to move on to other things. But as I said, congratulations to Mark. He's been a coach for about 15 years now.
16: Sam Mitchell insists Nick Watson will be fit for Hawthorn's first final next week, and the star forward was rested in the last quarter of the win over West Coast. And Test captain Pat Cummins is giving no guarantees. Marnus Labuschagne will be part of October's tour of South Africa. The 32-year-old hasn't scored a Test century since 2023. And that's the latest news and sport.
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19: Lake showers in Bendigo and Ballarat, increasing in Maryborough and Castlemaine. Bendigo, Maryborough 16, Castlemaine 15, Ballarat 13. Rain tomorrow, Bendigo, Maryborough 16, Castlemaine 15, Ballarat 13 degrees.
20: 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The 64 are bringing their smash hit show to Bendigo and Ballarat. Catch the iconic sounds of the 60s and 70s, featuring the music of Elvis, the Beatles, the Bee Gees, and more. 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
0: It is 7 past 9 in a moment. The Leader of the Opposition here in Victoria and the Alternative Premier, Jess Wilson, joins us and she will take your calls. 1-3-6-9-3. First, a couple of quick emails. Ben, probably not the Premier, Ben Carroll. Ben says, regarding the airport rail link, given Transurban has the infrastructure out to the airport already stitched up, why do people talk about airport rail when it will never happen? It's a good point, Ben, and there is that contract, you know, on CityLink. And Robert says, the Premier went out of his way to stress no more spending and then announced a public dental plan, which will be funded how? Yeah, more spending. Robert, thank you. And just a reminder, escape your pricey telco. 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Our next guest, as promised, leader of the Victorian Liberal Party, leader of the opposition, the alternative Premier in this state, Jess Wilson. Good morning.
1: Good morning, Tom. Always great to be with you.
0: Well, I've got a lot of things I want to ask you. Just on the Premier's dental plan, do you think it stacks up?
1: Well, I think what I struggle with is the fact that in Victoria right now, it takes more than 7 months to, on an average, to get access to general dental care, while in New South Wales, it takes 1 month. And one in two dental chairs in Victoria are currently empty. So I'm not sure that Ben Carroll has thought this through. And from his discussion with you this morning, it was clear he hadn't thought through whether or not this should be means tested or in fact, how he intends to pay for it. In one moment, he was talking about the need to stop spending and to make savings, and then announcing this with no plan, and he's made no announcements of how he actually intends to pay for this.
0: Now, we both know that if I had to pick the single biggest issue ahead of the upcoming election, it probably is crime. Now, you've got a new plan to sort of separate the appeal courts. One would be civil matters only, the other would be criminal matters only. And you think this will stop slack or light sentencing? So how would that work?
1: That's right. So we've got a plan to establish a court of criminal appeal here in Victoria. Now, this is a court that has existed in New South Wales for a century. What it will do, it will split the existing appellate court to ensure that we can appoint new judges with expertise in criminal matters to ensure that they're creating new common law precedents with our tough new laws on adult crime, adult time. So we understand that at the moment we're seeing offenders go into our court system, into our judicial system, and getting a slap on the wrist. And people are feeling incredibly angry and frustrated that the judicial system is not working and it's not meeting community expectations.
0: No, I agree. And that phrase, community expectations or public standards, always rings in my mind. But how would it work? I mean, someone goes through, say, I don't know, the magistrate's court, yep, or the county court. They get a community corrections order for what to all normal people seems like a very serious offence. Does the DPP or does someone, you know, then appeal the sentence to the High Court? Is that
1: That's
0: how
1: right.
0: this all
1: works? So the DPP, the prosecution, would appeal that sentence. They take it to the new Court of Criminal Appeal where we have new judges that have that expertise in criminal matters, and then they will create new precedent that will see those tough new sentencing laws that we will introduce this year, if we're successful, flow through the entire court system to make sure that they're actually being applied in our courts and it meets community expectations.
0: So when you say new judges, I mean, will you or James Newbury sort of interview the candidates to make sure that they're on board with this, that they will in fact, will they understand what community standards are and they'll impose sentences accordingly?
1: Well, the judges will be appointed in the usual way based on merit, as they always are, but they will have that expertise in criminal matters. And this new court is really about how do we ensure that those sentencing principles, that new laws that we're going to introduce on adult crime, adult time, are actually being implemented in our courts. And Tom, you know, there's one thing that magistrates, judges are concerned about. It's that their decisions are overturned by higher judges. And this will ensure that they know that there is a new criminal court of appeal, that there will be an expectation that these new laws are being implemented in our courts. And if not, then we'll have that new common law precedent created by this new court.
0: Okay, but, you know, I've told you about this before. I had this secret lunch with a sitting magistrate who said that all of his colleagues are, you know, left-wing, soft on sentencing. Now, if you just appoint more judges who feel the same way about things, then you're not going to necessarily get the tougher sentences that you want.
1: Well, that's exactly why we're going to appoint these new judges with this expertise in criminal matters.
0: Not just expertise. They've got to believe in punishing offenders, which is not a question of expertise. It's a question of ideological leanings.
1: Well, we need to ensure, of course, that there's the independence of the judiciary always. But what we will see is a new government, a coalition government, appointing these new judges, appointing them with that expertise in criminal matters, with the expectation that this new court will ensure that the laws that we introduce are actually implemented.
0: Why not just go into the criminal law, though, and just start imposing minimum sentences, like take it out of the judge's hands?
1: Well, we believe our adult crime, adult time laws are the right way to go. We've seen them work in Queensland. We've seen a reduction in youth offending in Queensland in particular. And it comes back to the way it changes the sentencing here in the state. Right now, these youth offenders that we're seeing, you know, break the law brazenly because they don't think there are any consequences, we'll see 25 serious and violent offences uplifted into the adult courts. That changes the way the sentencing principles works, and it makes sure that detention is number one in terms of community safety instead of a last resort that we see right now in the children's court. It's working in Queensland, and I know it will work here.
0: What about bail? Will you put a limitation on how many times someone can get bail? Like,
1: yes.
0: You know, if they keeping charged with new offences while out on bail, and we've had one young person, I think, was given bail 50 times in a row, will that stop?
1: That will stop. We'll have a one strike rule for bail so that if you break bail, you will go to jail. It will be apply to the same 25 offences that our adult crime, adult time laws will apply to. It includes things like carjacking, arson, car theft. Victoria is the car theft capital of the nation. So if you are bailed for the first time and then you go and commit another one of these offences, you go and steal another car, no ifs, no buts, you go on remand, and that means that we'll stop that revolving door of bail that we're seeing under the Labor government.
0: Now, of course, the bail is when, like, you haven't necessarily been found guilty the first time around. So if you steal a car, you're out on bail, and then you're charged with stealing another car, that's it, no more bail.
1: That's right. One strike rule.
0: Right.
1: Enough
0: okay.
1: is enough.
0: And does that include for underage offenders?
1: Yes.
0: Okay. The suburban rail loop, you might have heard I asked the Premier at length, well, given the amount of time we had, about the suburban rail loop. He's reviewed it. He says he's got something big to announce in days or maybe a week or so. I suspect they're going to try and renegotiate the contracts and get the whole thing built for a cheaper price. Now, you must have looked at this. What are your inklings or what are your learnings on this project?
1: Well, I think I sort of heard the Premier this morning. I'm a bit confused about what he's been doing sitting around the cabinet table for all these years if he's suddenly discovering the suburban rail loop is going to cost an absolute bomb and Victoria can't afford it. He must have had visibility as he's sitting around as the Deputy Premier and the Minister to continue to tick this off. So to come on this morning and to talk about the fact that he's now going to respect taxpayer money, I think is absolutely disgraceful. But we don't have the visibility that the Premier has. I say to the Premier, why don't we make all of the contracts public so all Victorians can understand what they have been signed up to? And if we have that visibility, then we can make that informed decision. Right now, we have the position that we will pause and review this project immediately upon coming to government so that we can review all the contracts that have been signed. We can understand the finance arrangements. Now, this is a project, Tom, that was costed at $35 billion in 2020. The government still claims it costs the same amount today, despite the fact that every other major project has blown out in time and in money.
0: Sure.
1: And so I expect it will cost far beyond $35 billion without a plan to pay for it. So we will pause it and then we will make a decision that is in the best interest of Victorians
0: at that
1: time.
0: I know, but it's a difficult decision. I actually did do a fair bit of work on this recently, and I came up with a figure to exit of about $10 billion. $7 already spent. $2 billion in compensation, maybe another billion for, you know, to rehabilitate the things that have already been done, fill up the holes. Then there was a leaked report a few days later which said, well, maybe that number is $12 billion. So I think your choice is going to be exit and $10 to $12 billion has been spent with nothing to show for it, or maybe spend as much as $50 billion, not $35, and proceed. Now, to me, that is a horrendous choice. But it is a choice that you might have to make.
1: It is a choice that I might have to make and my government might have to make. And that is a choice that we are prepared to make at that time in the interests of Victorians. We didn't create this situation, but it will be our job to clean it up and to fix it. Victorians deserve their taxpayer money going into the very things that they're worried about. More police on the beat, fixing our roads, making sure that we reduce taxes in this state and so that Victorians and Victorian businesses can get ahead. And the suburban rail loop is putting all of the eggs in one one basket, and that's my concern. But as I said, because Ben Carroll is refusing to be upfront about the true cost of this project and what Victorians have been signed up to, we have no visibility, and no Victorian has any visibility of what this government has signed us up to decades into the future.
0: But again, when you finish here today, just think about what I said, though. $12 billion to build nothing, or maybe as much as $50 billion to build it. That's sort of the decision or the choice you're going to be faced with.
1: Don't worry, Tom. I think about it all the time.
0: Sure you do. Now, another big project, which I think you said you do want to axe, the V&I West power line?
1: Yes. Now, this is a project that was first costed for around $2 billion and now has blown out to $12 billion and has the capacity to add up to $600 to every Victorian power bill at a time that Victorians can least afford it. But it's also a project that has not got community licence across our farming community in the northwest.
0: I've spoken with several farmers who are, they're getting fined, they're opposing it, they're not letting V&I West inspectors on their land.
1: They're being bulldozed over by this government.
0: But again, my understanding is, though, that it's got to the point now where we need another crossing for getting power out of New South Wales. They're building all these solar farms up around Mildura.
1: Well, the problem with this project, Tom, is that it won't be completed at the earliest until 2030, and yet we're seeing your lawn scheduled to close in mid-2028. Now, there's more secrecy around how that project and that station has been unfunded by this project, by the government. But what we do now need to deal with is the fact that we are dealing with looming shortfalls here in Victoria when it comes to energy supply.
0: So what will we do about that?
1: So we have announced an energy security requirement, which will see us auction for firm capacity, 8 hours at least of continuous firm capacity, which essentially means gas in this state. Now, the chief scientist has said there's, more than 800 petajoules potentially of new gas here in Victoria. We use about 160 petajoules each and every year. So there's huge capacity here in Victoria for more gas. I want to throw the door open to gas exploration to make sure that we bring more Victorian gas online for Victorians and ensure that we are filling those looming energy shortfalls when your lawn shuts down in mid-2028, not waiting until 2030 with a transmission line that does not have the community support and is going to cost Victorians hundreds of dollars on their energy bills.
0: Okay, but yet another one of these secret lunches I have is with the CEO of one of the major energy companies. He says, yes, that can be done. But to find more gas, and then he said we need to build two, possibly three new gas-fired power stations to replace the coal. He said that's going to take quite a few years. You won't get that done by 2028. So whether it's V&I West taking 5 years or finding gas and building gas-fired power stations is probably 5 years as well. I mean, that five-year horizon still looms.
1: Well, gas is far more accessible because we already have gas in the system now, and we can easily expand that capacity with existing sources of gas. This is about the long-term future and making sure we're making that investment now. Once again, we are inheriting a situation where the government has not provided new exploration licences for a decade in this state, and that has consequences. But we have a plan to fix it with our energy security requirement to throw the door open to gas exploration. I'm unapologetic about keeping the lights on and keeping energy prices down in this state. And that does mean more gas. And that means we'll work with industry, we'll be industry-led about where they believe the gas is instead of the government telling industry where they should look. And that means we'll bring more gas into Victoria. It will take time, but as you know, Tom, I'm upfront with your listeners. We can't fix everything on day one, but we can't continue in the current direction where there's no plan to fix it. We have the plan, we have the solutions, and now we need to get on with the job if Victorians give us that honour of actually putting these plans into place.
0: Calls for Jess Wilson in a moment. 133693 at 20 past 9.
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0: It is 24 past nine. The Leader of the Opposition here in Victoria, Jess Wilson, is with us. And we are taking your calls. 133-693. Sharon, go ahead.
10: G'day, mate. I'm an ex-prosecutor and I've got an idea. Instead of putting everyone on remand, can't we get a handle on the court backlog, get the youth offenders into programs sooner and get the older offenders getting them to start their sentencing outcomes?
0: Well, I think my personal view on that is that we do need to actually start punishing people for doing bad things. And yes, intervening earlier would be good. But Jess Wilson, I mean, the court backlog is a real issue just by itself.
1: It is. It is a big problem. And Sharon, you're right that we do see this backlog, seeing that people are waiting longer on remand. And of course, when they're young, we don't want to see that. We do need to invest in court services.
0: But, and that is why so many judges give out bail, though, because they worry that if the criminal case isn't going to be heard for 6 months, putting them in remand is like 6 months jail, and they think, oh, well, you might not even get 6 months, so we'll let you out. I mean, and that's the backlog working against us.
1: Exactly. It's this, you know, really vicious cycle, if you like. We do need to invest in our court services, and we've been very clear about the need to make sure that they're properly resourced, because we need to move through the backlog, but also make sure that people get access to justice in a timely way. Yes, the offenders have to wait, those charged, but it's also a massive impact on the victims as well, continuing to wait for justice to be delivered. So we've seen money ripped out of our court system, out of court services. We're focused on community safety. It's the number one duty of any government, and this is exactly why we will prioritise the essential services rather than seeing the waste and corruption that we're seeing under this government.
0: But of course, if your stiffer sentencing works, hopefully over time there's less crime, which means the courts will be less backed up.
1: It's sort of that the important part of, you know, being putting in place these adult crime, adult time laws, the tough bail laws, is it should act as a deterrent in the first place as well. And it's incredibly important that we understand that if we're clear that if you break the law in Victoria and there will be a consequence, you will go to jail, you will be held to account, then offenders won't break the law in the first place, Tom. And that's a big part of this, as well as making sure we've got that visible presence with 3,000 additional police on the beat.
0: Mary, good morning.
11: Good morning, Tom. I wanted to ask Jess when and if she becomes Premier, will she ban duck hunting, please?
0: Jess Wilson?
1: No, no plans to ban duck hunting.
0: Too many votes in regional Victoria?
1: It's a long-held position of the coalition to support duck hunting.
0: Okay, thank you, Mary. Jerry, hello.
12: Good morning, Tom, and good morning, Jess.
1: Good morning, Jerry.
12: Good morning. Jess, my question to you is, look, we've had a really bad situation out here in the West for many, many years with the Western Freeway and going between Robinson's Road out to Melton. That has been an absolute disgrace. The amount of traffic it carries, it just doesn't cope with it. Every day from 1 o'clock in the afternoon, it is just bumper to bumper heading out west. And now they've just announced there's going to be a new suburb getting tapped onto the side of Melton. I think it's Melton East, if I recall. And now, so they're going to chuck in all these extra thousands of homes, thousands of people, but our infrastructure out here just doesn't cope.
0: Yeah, I mean, there's two issues here. One is we get a lot of calls about the Western Freeway and highway and potholes. Secondly, even at the best of times, it is a fast-growing area, as it is to the north of Melbourne as well. Any opportunity or any plans to widen it, to expand its capacity?
1: It's certainly something we're looking at very closely at the moment as we look right across our growth areas where there's been a huge amount of neglect as we've seen those new housing estates and that growth come online and not the infrastructure to match it. We're certainly looking at this, Jerry. I spent a lot of time on the ground out in the West recently. I've been out on the ground with our candidate in Melton, Jaron Bingham, talking to people about this very issue and the need to make sure that we are investing in these areas. You know, this is a part of Melbourne that is taking a lion's share of growth. And what we've seen is the lack of infrastructure keeping pace, whether that is our roads, whether that is our public transport as well. There are, you know, new housing estates out there that were promised train stations years ago and are still waiting to see that happen. I want to be a Premier that delivers for all of Victoria and make sure that we are getting those basics right, fixing our roads, of course, the potholes, which are a massive issue, but also making sure that we are focusing on that basic infrastructure to keep people moving.
0: Now, you mentioned gas supplies and power generation before. Stuart has a question. Go ahead, Stuart.
13: G'day, Jess. How you doing?
1: Very well, Stuart. How are you?
13: Not bad. I'm a plumber by trade. And we got a notification, if legislation goes through, that we won't be able to have the right to put gas, hot water appliances in people's homes.
0: Yes, that's something the government did, although I think they watered it down a bit. I had to replace our hot water service last year and we just put a new gas one and the guy said, oh, don't worry, I'll just do it. I've got one. I don't know if he was allowed to or not. But
1: don't drop him in.
0: Can new builds go back to gas under your premiership?
1: Absolutely. We will overturn Labor's ideological gas ban. No ifs, no buts. It should be Victorians that are choosing the type of energy they want for their homes, whether that's gas, whether that's electrification. It's not for the government to dictate that, and we will overturn that ban immediately.
0: Terry has a question on bail. Go ahead, Terry.
14: Yeah, g'day, Jess. G'day, Tom. I'd like to see an American-based setup, whereas you pay to bail out. Two things that you start at, you know, just say the first bail's $1,000. If he goes back in again, it's $2,000. It just keeps doubling.
0: Yeah, it's interesting, Terry, because our system does allow. I mean, I've mentioned this before, but Ben Robert Smith is facing charges. He had to put up a surety of $250,000 to make sure that he didn't leave the country. And yet we have the ability to force a financial surety, but for some reason we don't use it. Is that something you might look at?
1: We can certainly look at it. I do think that our one-strike rule for bail for serious and violent offences will do the lion's share of the work here when it comes to these repeat offenders, particularly the repeat youth offenders that we're seeing, you know, arrested by our hardworking police, but then turn around and essentially laugh at them and say, I'll be back out on bail by the time your shift ends. So the one-strike bail laws that we'll bring in will make sure that we actually see people who continue to break the law not get access to bail in the first place.
0: Our time is up, Jess Wilson. Thank you for coming in.
1: Thank you very much, Tom.
0: That was the Leader of the Opposition and the Alternative Premier, Jess Wilson. News headlines now with David Armstrong. David, good morning.
15: Good morning. The news at 10 o'clock, a busy morning for us today. Political reporter Stephanie Wacklewick working through those back-to-back interviews. Premier Ben Carroll insists he has always argued for what he believes is right for Victoria. This despite multiple policy backflips since taking on the leadership. Also says he'll have something to say about the suburban rail loop and its future in the next few days.
0: Yeah, but my guess is, and it's only a guess, that they're trying to rework the contracts and get the thing done for a cheaper price. And I'll present that as a victory of sorts.
15: As a win. In response, Jess Wilson, the opposition leader, calling Ben disgraceful for being at the cabinet table through all of these negotiations, now saying he respects taxpayer money. Not so much 18 months ago.
0: It is a tag he is going to struggle to shake off in this election campaign.
15: Do we need a dedicated 20,000 seat indoor stadium? Another one?
0: Yeah, I was thinking this about this, and I sort of, part of me says no. We've got, I think John Cain holds 8.
15: Rod Laver's
0: about 15. Amy's 25 or 30.
15: Doesn't have a roof
0: on it. Do we need something else in between?
15: Well, Live Nation and Craig Tiley say we do. We're missing out on some significant events and a lot of concerts in the old days. The band would just turn up, put up their Marshall stacks and play. But now. There's a whole theatrical,
0: a light show.
15: Exactly. That is how I think.
0: There's rain.
15: Mm. Oh, that's, I think, why they want the 20,000 indoor stadium.
0: But would it be a sports stadium as well?
15: Well, there's talking about NBA games, NHL games, UFC, that's the ultimate fighting, that's the kick fighting, and boxing. All right. Schools are banning witches, wizards, political figures and scary outfits amid fears. Book Week is losing it. Well, it is.
0: And you can't, they're saying you can't just buy a costume from Big W or something. You have to make it.
15: You have to make it yourself.
0: Parents thinking, oh my God, I'm going to make you a witch outfit by tomorrow.
15: I do want a teacher to stand at the gate though and say, okay, you've come dressed as so-and-so from Harry Potter. Have you read, tell me a little bit about your character. Have you read the book? Don't just carry the book.
0: Where do you stand on transphobia? And
15: maybe Harry Potter wasn't such the brightest choice. Mark McVeigh is in the box seat to be the new coach at Essendon. Well, that's split the club. He obviously knows.
0: The Essendon people seem to have lost their sanity a little bit when it comes to coaching. But the problem is shaking off the James Hird tag is difficult. Yeah. And if McVeigh doesn't win many games, and let's be honest, it's like you can't just turn this around like that. People go, I told you it should have been James Hird. Bring him back.
15: But he's been in that nursery. There's the Sydney Swans. They've churned out some good coaches. That's all there are 10.
0: Thank you, David. 133693 mornings at 3aw.com.au. Well, look, in the last hour you've heard from both the Premier, Ben Carroll, and the Alternative Premier, Jess Wilson. Let me know what you thought. Ben Carroll says he's different from Dan Andrews, different from Jacinta Allen, respects taxpayers' money, wants to renegotiate the suburban rail loop, do various other things. Jess Wilson will get much tougher on crime, you know, one shot at bail, that's it, for violent offenders. Still wants to pause and review the suburban rail loop, but it's $10 to $12 billion to exit, probably $40 to $50 billion to go ahead. There is no easy choice. So what did you think? 133693 mornings at 3aw.com.au at 25 to 10.
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0: 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Stephen says, offenders can't hijack people's cars if they're behind bars. Well, that's the thing, and I think Jess Wilson mentioned there's the locking up of offenders, including underage offenders, and then there's the deterrent effect. It might actually deter potential other offenders from committing crimes. Nicholas says, on our electricity supply, why do we even need to close down our coal-fired power stations? Well, we don't need to, Nicholas. The two big ones we have left are getting pretty old. But again, that could be fixed. The companies who own them would be happy to do it, but they just need to know that the government supports the ongoing burning of coal to generate electricity. Now, Labor and the Greens don't like it. The Liberals are a bit not sure about it. I think they prefer gas. Pete says, credit to Jess Wilson for giving unconditional answers to your questions, not the usual political waffle. Yeah, that's true. And Louise says, however, Jess Wilson, you lost my vote. You need to protect animals. A lot of people feel very passionately about duck hunting. Francis, good morning.
25: Good morning, Tom. Look, I just wanted to mention, I'm 56 years of age now. Yeah,
0: still young.
25: Politicians talk time and time and time again, and yet nothing really gets changed at the end of the day. Personally, I think that we need a massive change in Victoria. We need. I'm a Labor voter, and I think that Pauline actually needs a go at this. And she has that many policies out there that most people don't even know it.
0: Yeah, well, Francis, it is interesting because a quite likely outcome for this election is that we do end up with a three-corner contest. No one actually gets a majority by themselves. And the Liberals and One Nation may have to, have a chat behind closed doors and govern as a sort of coalition if they can both agree on what to do. So that would mean that some of One Nation's policies would have to be adopted. So we'll see. Or it may be that One Nation actually doesn't win many seats, but it gives a lot of preferences to the Liberal Party. Oh, but you know what? I mean, the Teals could pinch a couple of seats off the Liberals. The Liberals would then have to win 18 seats, and that is a very tall order. Joe, hello.
3: G'day, Tom. Just wanting to know just what her intentions are with the proposed data centres coming up, especially the one in Plumpton that has a restriction on the green zedging zone.
0: Yes, we've had a few calls about that. Look, data centres are actually supported pretty much by both sides of politics, Joe, because everybody seems to agree that we have to have them and they're the business of the 21st century and all that. And I have my sort of doubts. We got an expert on last year and we found out that modern day data centres don't use as much energy nor do they demand as much water to cool them as they used to. So I guess that's a good thing. But on the negative side, there's going to be a lot more of them around the place. That includes where people live. Look, next time we get Jess Wilson on, I'll put that to her. But I think it's very much a federal government thing. I don't know if they can override planning powers or not. I'll find out, Joe. Thank you. Ali, what have you noticed?
4: So over the weekend, I just wanted to let everyone know, because I hadn't actually seen it on the news at all, Coles Online had accidentally marked down Great Northern slabs and Jack Daniel's slabs for about $20.
0: As in you could buy a whole slab of cans for $20?
4: Yeah, for $20.
0: Did you buy a few?
4: So I bought 5 for me and my dad. I put in an order for 5 slabs of Great Northern cans for Coles Online.
0: Yeah.
4: And they've just started cancelling all of the orders. They were up Saturday morning and then took them
0: straight
4: off.
0: They're not going to honour the order?
4: No. So I called Consumer Affairs because I hadn't seen anything about it, and they said that

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5: It is 11 to 10 now. Ali rang us a few minutes ago, said on the weekend she was looking at the Coles website and found slabs of Great Northern and Jack Daniels and Coke for as little as $20. Coles has given us a statement. They say, due to a technical error, select 24-pack beer and ready-to-drink products were incorrectly priced for a short period. The teams worked diligently to resolve issues and impacted customers are being notified and given their money back. Well, I think what people would like is, in fact, the cheap beer or the cheap Jack Daniels, but Coles isn't doing that. We might get some advice on, if you put the wrong price on your website, are you legally bound to honour people's purchases or not? Weather now for Roth Newton. They're 25% off Lazy Boy sale is on now. 25% off Lazy Boy lounge suites, home theatre, lift chairs and recliners at Roth Newton. Currently, it is a very grey 15 degrees. Our forecast top today, 18. Julie, hello.
6: Oh, hi, Tom. Sorry about that. With regard to the contract for the Suburban Rail, if they're found to have any criminal aspects to it, could that void the contract with all this stuff that's been going on?
5: I guess, you know, if something was signed and someone didn't have the authority to sign, but the problem is signing a contract is very rarely a criminal issue in and of itself. And usually governments are bound by previously signed contracts. Like, as we learned before the 2014 election, you know, Daniel Andrews said, this contract for the East-West Link is not worth the paper it's printed on, and axed it. And then it cost us $1.4, $1.5 billion at the end of the day. Look, I doubt that will happen. And I guess the one thing that was interesting we learnt from Ben Carroll is he's going to have something to say about the future of the Suburban Rail Loop days or maybe a week or so. So we'll find out soon. And my guess is, as I mentioned before, I think they'll renegotiate the contracts, try and get a price which looks cheaper, even though once it's actually being built, it probably won't be cheaper, and sell that as a win to all of us. Thank you, Julie. Mark, hello.
7: Hi, Tom.
5: Go ahead, Mark.
7: Sorry about that. Look, why do we need to destroy Melbourne by having 10 million people here? Why don't they just build another city?
5: Well, it's a good point. I know it'd make far more sense to have a whole lot of medium-sized cities around Australia and for more people to go and live in, say, Adelaide or Perth, which are not nearly as big as Melbourne. But Melbourne has geography in the sense that it is very flat in most directions, so it is relatively easy to keep building things, whereas Sydney is sort of hemmed in by National Park and the Blue Mountains and so forth. When cities get to be a certain size, they tend to keep growing because they become centres for job creation and various industries. And Melbourne, despite its problems, has certainly got that. And weirdly, the average house price in Melbourne is now cheaper than, you know, Brisbane, Perth, Sydney. And so to people moving here, it actually looks like a reasonable a bargain. But yes, I agree with you, Mark. I was a bit shocked when I read this morning. In fact, Sonia Kilkenny says that Melbourne can thrive as a mega city of 10 million people, and that we, while doing this, can maintain and even improve the livability of Melbourne. Well, we'll find out after 10. Thank you, Mark, but I'm worried about it too. Michael, hello.
8: Yes, g'day, Tom. Yeah, I don't know why they're playing politics with energy, Tom, because what I want to see is costings, right? Like, I want to compare solar with the new power grid compared to gas. And by 2030, which one's going to be viable?
9: I agree. It's been too political when people just say coal is evil, gas is also evil, solar and wind are good. I mean, wind kills lots of birds. I mean, the point is solar and wind at the point of generation are cheap, but the infrastructure that we have to build to move the energy from where it is generated to where we need it is incredibly expensive, and that's why Jess Wilson wants to can the VNI West power line, which a lot of farmers will think is a wonderful idea. But I agree, we need to take the politics out of energy, Michael. And what worries me about it is that energy is so important. I mean, if we want Melbourne to be a thriving mega city of 10 million people in 25 years, I tell you what, if we don't have a reliable power supply, that won't happen. Claudio, good morning.
10: G'day, Tom. How are you?
9: Yeah, good, Claudio.
10: Look, I just want to make a comment in regard to the liquor that was advertised in the Coles website. As an example, if you went into a Coles store and that thing was advertised at, say, $27 and it was, say, $100, it scanned at $100, under this scanning policy, they would have given you that item for free.
9: Yeah, I have a feeling this was only online, but apparently what some people did, though, Claudio, they took screenshots of the online price and then went to Dan Murphy's, and Dan Murphy's has a policy of honouring a cheaper deal, and so there's quite a few people who got very cheap slabs of the Great Northern and Jack Daniels at Dan Murphy's, so Dan Murphy's is the loser. Do you agree, though, that Coles should honour the orders?
10: Oh, I think so, yeah, sure.
9: If they made a mistake.
10: I mean... The funny thing about it is when you bring up Dan Murphy, many years ago I was working at Water Gardens and they got a Dan Murphy over there, and then there was a VB advertiser some place in the city, I can't remember the name because this is like a few years ago, about 5-6 years ago, and it was a really low price, and when I walked into Dan Murphy's at Taylor's Lakes, they didn't have one slab of VB.
9: Yeah, because people were going in and demanding, I should say, and getting a cheap price. Claudio, thank you. At 5 to 10.
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18: 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Thanks to Moama RSL. Good times made great.
9: It is almost 10 o'clock. News at the moment with David Armstrong. Just on the cheap alcohol, well, cheap for a while at Coles Online. I actually think that was on the rumour file this morning. And apparently, the rumour is now that someone is thinking about a complaint to the ACCC. We'll try and get some advice on that. If a company stuffs up at the price of something and people in good faith, you know, lodge orders for it online, is the company duty or legally bound to honour the transactions? Coles is refunding the money instead. 1-3-6-9-3 coming up after the news. Melbourne is set to hit the 10 million person barrier within about 25 years. Do we want this? And will our city still be livable? 1-3-6-9-3
18: Gold Central Victoria. Gold Central Victoria. National news now.
19: 15 degrees in Melbourne, a shower or two atop today. 18, 10 o'clock. Good morning. I'm David Armstrong. Police are searching a Glenroy Reserve. It's part of an investigation into the murder of an underworld figure. Kiara Parker reports.
20: Homicide Squad detectives are scouring the Jack Roper Reserve, believing items connected to the execution of Ethan Borsinos may have been dumped in the area. The search follows an appeal for information last week about the 21-year-old's murder in Wollert, where he was gunned down in a laneway. More than a year on, no charges have been laid. CCTV believed to be connected to the shooting, a vehicle fire in Reservoir, and three men leaving a property in Dallas has been released. Investigators believe a New South Wales organised crime syndicate is behind the hit, and at least two Victorian men helped with transport and accommodation. They're yet to identify a motive as they pursue several lines of inquiry. Kiara Parker, Melbourne.
19: Premier Ben Carroll says he's looking over the contracts for the suburban rail loop and he believes the project can be delivered more efficiently. The Premier's already said he will not tear up contracts already signed. But there's been speculation the project could be paused or the money already spent could be diverted into other infrastructure projects. Mr. Carroll telling Tom Elliott his predecessor's pet project is not a priority.
21: I am having a very close look at everything, including the suburban rail loop, and I will have more to say soon, except to say I do believe this project can be done better, and that is my intention.
19: Authorities are investigating a second suspected case of H5 bird flu in a long-nosed fur seal in South Australia. It comes after the first confirmed case in a seal at Beachport in the state's southeast. More Australians die on regional roads than in the cities. New data compiled from more than 394,000 AAMI insurance claims has revealed Belmont High Street in Victoria is the number one regional crash hotspot. The states and territories are being accused of dragging their feet on stricter alcohol laws. The new rules are aimed at reducing violence against women and children. Almost 2 years after National Cabinet agreed as a priority to tighten restrictions on booze sales, none have come into force. Those restrictions would ban deliveries between 10 p.m. and 10 a.m. There is new data confirming school libraries are being phased out. Students of public schools nationwide are now being forced to rely on council-run mobile libraries. In many cases, the school library is becoming a shared space for overflow classrooms and computer labs. In finance, the dollar is trading at 71.66 US.
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19: Round 25 is how Ed Richards is viewing the Western Bulldogs wildcard final against Collingwood. The two clubs face each other on Friday night as the 8th and 9th ranked sides. The Dogs midfielder says it won't feel like they've qualified for finals unless they win.
0: There'd probably be mixed feelings.